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0: motivated, playing in their home country. There is that advantage you heard Dan talk about with them being at the altitude. So you kind of just throw it all in the bucket and mix it up and see what kind of comes out the other side. That's, I guess, the beauty of the World Cup is even when you have these games that you feel like you're easy to pick the winner, it never quite goes that way.
1: Yeah, there have already been a bunch of upsets. There's been some games that were really close that, you know, ultimately the better team won, but it wasn't easy. You know, you might see a few blowouts in the in group play. You're not going to see that, or you very rarely see that, I should say, in the knockout phase. And Mexico, along with Morocco, have been really two of the more impressive teams that I've seen in the World Cup this year, and playing at Azteca. And, I mean, the altitude is the altitude. But it's funny, the English team, they came over, oh, my God, it's so hot in America.
0: They were good practice, right?
1: Right. Yeah. Now it's, oh, my God, it's going to be, we're going to be, you know, elevated. They are complaining a lot, and it's almost like they're looking for excuses. He's Matt Fontana. I'm Emmett Golden. This is Game Night. Coming up next, what NBA teams have improved themselves the most so far this summer?
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4: Here's a look at your weatherology forecast. Cloudy tonight with storms likely. Lows around 71. Southwesterly winds 8 to 15 miles per hour. Cloudy skies with a few peaks of sun tomorrow. Chance for storms. Daytime highs approaching 90. Mainly cloudy tomorrow night. Chance for storms. Lows dip down to about 68. I'm meteorologist Jennifer Wojcicki on 1430 ESPN Beaver Dam. Right now, 79.
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0: The first pitch to him. High drive deep to left field. He's done it again. Over the bullpen and left. The first pitch. Two-run homer by Junior Caminero. And the Rays have a 2-0 lead right from the jump.
1: Homered in six consecutive games, tying Carlos Pena for the longest home run streak in Rays history. Rays a 4-0 shutout of the Royals. 620 WDAE with the call. Guardians and Rangers.
2: Mackenzie Gore, hands just below the chest, sets, fires. Swung on, hit high in the air to deep right. Duran's back, track, wall, gone! David Fry gets that most needed huge hit. A three-run home run to right. It's a five-run inning.
1: Big second inning for the Guardians. They go on to a 9-4 win over the Rangers. Tom Hamilton, WTAM. Straight ahead. A lot of side-eye in the NBA on Wednesday. That's next. 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
3: Hey, this is Rich Eisen. 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And the guest host in the chair is Seth Rollins. That's right. 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
8: Here's a look at your weatherology forecast. A severe thunderstorm watch continues. Thunderstorms likely overnight, otherwise cloudy skies expected. Lows level off around 71. Southwesterly winds 8 to 15 miles per hour. Cloudy skies with a few peaks of sun. Thursday, chance of thunderstorms. Daytime highs approaching 90. I'm meteorologist Jennifer Wojcicki on 1430 ESPN Beaver Dam. Right now, it's 78 degrees.
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3: 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Wimbledon, top seed Yannick Sinner advances. 95th career major match win. He gets the victory in round number two. 22 aces en route to the win. Seventh seed Novak Djokovic also moving on the women's side. Top seed Arina Sabalenka moves on in straight sets. 21 consecutive tiebreakers that she's won at majors, including the second set tiebreaker, which put this one away. Coco Gauff saw a tiebreaker in the third set. She trailed 5-3 in the third, was down in the third set tiebreaker before winning the final 6 points of the match to rally back from the brink of losing.
4: Well, I mean, I'm just trying to take it one point at a time. Honestly, Roland Garros, I was 2 points away from winning at one point. So for me, I was just thinking about, okay, I can definitely turn this around. And I felt like I was having a lot of chances in the break opportunities, and I just wasn't quite converting them. So I was just keeping the faith that eventually I'll get my one break. And once I got that, I was able to relax. And obviously a tiebreaker is always nerve-wracking, but I don't know, just keep trying to chop and make the lead not as big of a gap. And that was the focus.
3: And she advances out of round two at Wimbledon. Back to baseball, Giants Diamondbacks.
5: Kavanaugh on deck, runner at first, Lee the pitch. Bercoto, high drive, left field, and this one, gone! Second home run of the inning, and that was a bolt from Bercoto. His fourth already, 3-0 Giants.
3: NBR with the call, Giants a 6-4 win over the Diamondbacks. Athletics beat the Dodgers 7-1, showing Ohtani 0-for-5 with 2 strikeouts. In the loss, SportsCenter All Night, ESPN Radio.
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3: The U.S. is on the verge of a national celebration this weekend. 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And a career milestone, technically a career first, for Sean Keyes. 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
7: 1-0 to Keyes, is hit high in the air. Left field, backing up Taylor, turns at the wall. It is out of here. Sean Keyes has a major league home run, and it's 5-0 Blue Jays.
8: And he is pumped up running around those bases. What a moment for him on Canada Day.
2: Number 4.
3: Phillies have played the Pirates 6 times this season. 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
9: 1-0. Swung on. Hit high. Andy, center field. Manga back to the track, to the wall. It's gone into the hedges. Alec Baum, dead center field. It's his 10th of the year. It's a 2-run shot, and the Phillies now lead it 10-6 here in the bottom of the 8th.
2: Number 3.
3: Cleveland beats the Rangers, putting up a crooked number in the 2nd. WTAM.
8: Mackenzie Gore, hands just below the chest, sets, fires. Swung on, hit high in the air.

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1: 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Cubs, Padres at Wrigley. Well, at least the Cubs were there. Padres, not so much.
2: And Dansby drives one in the air to center field. It's well hit. Back goes Merrill to the wall. It's gone. Another home run for Dansby Swanson. A three-run homer, and the Cubs take a commanding 9-0 lead.
3: Now I'm starting to feel better about the game.
2: Dansby Swanson, the batter. It's a fly ball into deep left center. Back toward the wall. Grand slam. Dansby Swanson with a grand slam to left. He has three home runs and eight runs batted in for the day. And the Cubs lead 22-3.
1: You heard that right. 22-3. They would hang on for a 23-3 win over the Padres. Cubs Radio Network. Dansby Swanson with that grand slam outscored the Padres himself on that one swing. Wound up hitting three home runs on the day. 23 runs for the Cubs, their most in a game since 1995 when they scored 26 in Denver against the Rockies. The 23 runs tied for the most by any team this season. Rockies actually did that in mid-June. Meanwhile, the Padres allowing 23, tied for the most in a game in franchise history. That dates back to 1977, and it was done by the Cubs, and it was done at Wrigley, as was Wednesday's. Cubs win it by 20. 23-3. They hit eight home runs, tied for the most in a game in franchise history. Oh, by the way, Cubs have won five straight games, second longest active streak in Major League Baseball. Yankees haven't had Aaron Judge on the field since May 31st. He's still on IL. Without him, New York is now 12-15. And that includes Wednesday's matchup against Detroit.
4: The 1-1. Ground ball and a base hit into right field. Green is in. Lee coming home. Throw not in time. Head first slide. Throw to second. Goes into center field. And Torkelson will score. McKinstry over to third. Three runs in for the Tigers in a 6-2 lead in the 11th. McKinstry delivers.
5: The 1-2. Strike three. Ball game over. And the Yankees lose their seventh straight game in absolutely awful

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1: Here's a look at your weatherology forecast. A severe thunderstorm watch continues. Severe thunderstorms likely overnight, otherwise cloudy skies expected. Lows dip down to about 72. Southwest winds 8 to 15 miles per hour. Cloudy skies with a few peaks of sun. Thursday, chance of thunderstorms. Daytime highs approaching 89. I'm meteorologist Jennifer Wojcicki on 1430 ESPN Beaver Dam. Right now, it's 70 degrees.
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0: Georgina and Cristiano, Giselle and Tom, Sierra and Russell, and even last summer, Haley and Josh. But Swift is one of the world's biggest stars. Kelce is one of the most charismatic players in this country's most popular sport.
1: Travis Kelce's had a lot of big catches in his career. This would be the biggest.
0: Now they are about to take their own vows. This is what their fans have waited for since the couple started dating in 2023 when she showed up in a box at Arrowhead Stadium, the biggest star in a stadium that included Kelce and Patrick Mahomes. From there, their love story grew along with the fascination that people had with them. Their relationship involved a Super Bowl ring.
2: And the Chiefs Kingdom, champions of Super Bowl 58.
0: An antique engagement ring.
3: It feels like, you know, I was on top of the world after the Super Bowl, and right now even more on top of the world.
0: And now they get ready to ring in their own new partnership. The wedding of the year, maybe the decade, maybe the century, is upon us. And right around this country's 250th birthday. This will be one of the defining celebrity events of this, or really any, era. It will be peak wedding season before it's time to get back to football season.
4: Nothing publicly confirmed by the couple, of course. Wouldn't be the first wedding at Madison Square Garden. Sly Stone was married there in the mid-70s, and there was a mass wedding ceremony in the early 80s, officiated by Sung Yung Moon. Moving out of round two. That's next. SportsCenter All Night at ESPN Radio.
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3: 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Wimbledon, top seed Yannick Sinner advances. 95th career major match win. He gets the victory in round number two. 22 aces en route to the win. Seventh seed Novak Djokovic also moving on the women's side. Top seed Aryna Sabalenka moves on in straight sets. 21 consecutive tiebreakers that she's won at majors, including the second set tiebreaker, which put this one away. Coco Gauff saw a tiebreaker in the third set. She trailed 5-3 in the third, was down in the third set tiebreaker before winning the final 6 points of the match to rally back from the brink of losing.
4: Well, I mean, I'm just trying to take it one point at a time. Honestly, Roland Garros, I was 2 points away from winning at one point. So for me, I was just thinking about, okay, I can definitely turn this around. And I felt like I was having a lot of chances in the break opportunities, and I just wasn't quite converting them. So I was just keeping the faith that eventually I'll get my one break. And once I got that, I was able to relax. And obviously a tiebreaker is always nerve-wracking, but I don't know, just keep trying to chop and make the lead not as big of a gap. And that was the focus.
3: And she advances out of round two at Wimbledon. Back to baseball. Giants, Diamondbacks.
5: Kavanaugh on deck. Runner at first. Lee the pitch. Bercoto, high drive. Left field. And this one gone. Second home run of the inning. And that was a bolt from Bercoto. His fourth already. 3-0 Giants.
3: And BR with the call. Giants a 6-4 win over the Diamondbacks. Athletics beat the Dodgers 7-1. Shohei Ohtani 0-for-5 with 2 strikeouts in the loss. 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
3: The U.S. is on the verge of a national celebration this weekend. Wednesday to our north, Canada Day. And a career milestone, technically a career first, for Sean Keyes. 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
7: 1-0 to Keyes. He's hit high in the air. Left field. Backing up Taylor. Turns at the wall. It is out of here. Sean Keyes has a major league home run. And it's 5-0 Blue Jays.
8: And he is pumped up running around those bases. What a moment for him. Canada Day.
2: Number 4.
3: Phillies have played the Pirates 6 times this season. They've won 5. 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
9: 1-0. Swung on. Hit high. And deep. Center field. Manga back to the track. To the wall. It's gone. Into the hedges. Alec Baum dead center field. It's his 10th of the year. It's a 2-run shot, and the Phillies now lead it 10-6 here in the bottom of the 8th.
2: Number 3.
3: Cleveland beats the Rangers, putting up a crooked number in the 2nd. WTAM.
8: Mackenzie Gore, hands just below the chest, sets, fires.

0: there are crooked numbers, and then there are crooked numbers. Cubs Radio Network.
1: Dansby Swanson, the batter. It's a fly ball into deep left center. Back toward the wall. Grand slam. Dansby Swanson with a grand slam to left. He has three home runs and eight runs batted in for the day. And the Cubs lead 22-3.
2: Number one.
0: Three homers on Wednesday for Swanson. And yet another for Junior Caminero, 620 WDAE.
3: And now the hottest man on the planet, Junior Caminero. Yeah, the first pitch to him. High drive deep to left field. He's done it again. Over the bullpen and left, a first pitch. Two-run homer by Junior Caminero. And the Rays have a 2-0 lead right from the jump.
0: He'll be 23 next week. Youngest player since 1900 to homer in six consecutive games. Nationals a 10-2 rout of the Red Sox. Boston's 8-run loss tied for their worst at home this season. He scored, but he was seeing red. That's next. SportsCenter All Night. It's ESPN Radio.
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0: upgrade me. This is not an upgrade. No one in Boston is happy about this. And as a former Celtic, I must sit up here and say that with this move, Brad Stevens, his legacy took a hit today with this trade. And the only way he can make this right is that he got to make other moves. If I'm Brad Stevens, I want to make this right. I'm picking up the phone. I'm calling Rich Paul. I'm calling the Washington Wizards. And I'm seeing what's up with Anthony Davis. Because this is not enough. Paul George is not going to cut the mustard.
1: Paul George, a couple of first rounders and a couple of second round selections as well. Boston may not be celebrating, but America as a whole is this week. And if there's one thing that's in America's DNA, it's baseball. You know who knows that? 23 and me. That's next. 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
2: 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The MLB leading Dodgers face Manny Machado and the San Diego Padres.
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0: they don't wait for any, there's no waiting to get back and get, like, we got to go. And, you know, hopefully we regroup on this off day and start playing better baseball this weekend.
1: Seven straight losses for New York, tied for the second longest streak under Aaron Boone, at nine, in August of 2023. Another loss for the Yankees. Another long ball for the Rays.
2: And now the hottest man on the planet, Junior Caminero. And the first pitch to him. High drive deep to left field. He's done it again. Over the bullpen and left. A first pitch. Two-run homer by Junior Caminero. And the Rays have a 2-0 lead right from the jump.
1: Homered in six consecutive games, tying Carlos Pena for the longest home run streak in Rays history. Rays a 4-0 shutout of the Royals. 620 WDAE with the call. Guardians and Rangers.
3: Mackenzie Gore, hands just below the chest, sets, fires. Swung on, hit high in the air to deep right. Duran's back, track, wall, gone! David Fry gets that most needed huge hit. A three-run home run to right. It's a five-run.
1: Big second inning for the Guardians. They go on to a 9-4 win over the Rangers. Tom Hamilton, WTAM. Straight ahead. A lot of side-eye in the NBA on Wednesday. That's next. 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
6: Here's a look at your weatherology forecast. Cloudy overnight with severe storms likely. Lows around 70. Winds out of the southwest 8 to 15 miles per hour. Cloudy skies with a few peaks of sun. Thursday, chance of thunderstorms. High temperatures reach up to 89. Chance of thunderstorms. Thursday night, lows level off around 70. Cloudy skies expected. I'm meteorologist Jennifer Wojcicki on 1430 ESPN Beaver Dam. Right now, it's 68 degrees.
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0: Boston may not be celebrating, but America as a whole is this week. And there's one thing that's in America's DNA. It's baseball. 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

0: deep to left field. He's done it again. Over the bullpen and left, a first pitch. Two-run homer by Junior Caminero. And the Rays have a 2-0 lead right from the jump.
1: Homered in six consecutive games, tying Carlos Pena for the longest home run streak in Rays history. Rays a 4-0 shutout of the Royals. 620 WDAE with the call. Guardians and Rangers.
2: Mackenzie Gore, hands just below the chest, sets, fires. Swung on, hit high in the air to deep right. Duran's back, track, wall, gone! David Fry gets that most needed huge hit. A three-run home run to right. It's a five-run inning.
1: Big second inning for the Guardians. They go on to a 9-4 win over the Rangers. Tom Hamilton, WTAM. Straight ahead. A lot of side-eye in the NBA on Wednesday. That's next. SportsCenter All Night. 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
5: Here's a look at your weatherology forecast. Cloudy skies overnight with severe storms likely. Lows around 68, winds out of the southwest 8 to 15 miles per hour. Mainly cloudy skies expected. Thursday, chance of thunderstorms. Daytime highs approaching 89. Cloudy skies expected. Thursday night, chance for storms. Lows level off around 70. I'm meteorologist Jennifer Wojcicki on 1430 ESPN Beaver Dam. Currently 68.
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1: Hey, this is Rich Eisen. 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And the guest host in the chair is Seth Rollins. That's right. 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

0: The Dodge County Sheriff's Office is promoting a free Register of Deeds land notification alert program that could help prevent property ownership fraud. Dodge County has not enacted a final data center moratorium, as County Administrator Cameron Clapper explains. At this point, it's only an advisory resolution to start the process. The Wisconsin Department of Justice has announced a $275,000 settlement with Enbridge U.S. Incorporated over a failure to report a leak in 2019. The Wisconsin Department of Health Services is marking 50 years of the Wisconsin Cancer Reporting System. The Wisconsin DNR says its spring waterfowl survey showed stable numbers for migratory birds, up 1% year over year. And finally, Governor Tony Evers says Wisconsin is one of 9 states expected to avoid new federal food share penalty fees in 2027, thanks to lower error rates. I'm Justin Wilski with your ESPN News.
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5: 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We've been talking a lot this morning about the major deal that went down yesterday with the Boston Celtics and the Philadelphia 76ers. Jaylen Brown on his way to Philly. Boston getting Paul George, 2 first-round picks and 2 second-round picks in return. But CeCe, your squad getting a little overshadowed based on what happened in Boston and Philly, because your boy Rob Pelinka went shopping after it was announced that LeBron James informed the Lakers that he was going to play elsewhere next season. Here's what the Lakers added. Here's what Rob Pelinka put in that bag. He's adding Walker Kessler via trade. Sandro, let's see if I can do it. Mamu Kelishvili.
6: There you go.
5: Look at me, Cece. I was inspired by you. Mamu Kelishvili, also known as Mamu. Quentin Grimes and Colin Sexton. The Kessler trade, they're sending an unprotected first-round pick in 2031 and 2033 and a first-round swap in 2028 and 2030. Mamu Kelishvili, 4 years, $52 million deal. And Quentin Grimes will receive a 4-year, $60 million deal. And finally, Colin Sexton, 2 years, $19 million. CeCe, this is your squad. What does this make your team in the West now?
6: We back up, Smalls.
5: Oh, we're
6: up. That's what it is. We back up. I will say this. Over the last week, Rob Pelinka has handed out about a half a billy in contracts.
5: He's spending it.
6: He is spending that money. But listen, when LeBron James came out and said the Lakers can move on with their offseason plans, you knew this was going to be the response. Because the Lakers were just trying to figure out a way to add all of these pieces that they felt that they needed to complement Luka Doncic, while also being able to show the requisite level of respect to a legend in LeBron James and offer him that stage in Hollywood if he wanted to close his career and have a storybook ending. LeBron opted for door number 2, which means that Rob Pelinka was free to move about the cabin, and that's what he did. He went out and got Walker Kessler from the Utah Jazz. He was a restricted free agent. They got him on a sign-and-trade on a $130 million deal. So there's your quote-unquote A-list center, Walker Kessler. Even though he's not an all-star, he was on the all-rookie team once upon a time, will probably be an all-star into the future. And now you're talking about adding another 4 spacing big and Mamu, and then Colin Sexton and Quentin Grimes in your backcourt. So I feel good about what the Lakers were able to get done. I think it's the right direction for the team. And this was the summer that they absolutely had to make moves to make sure that Luka Doncic would stay on board with the overall direction of the team and make sure that L.A. felt like it was a viable place for Luka to contend for championships into the future.
5: I'm a bit surprised that you're so high on this shopping when Nuno poses the question, did Rob Pelinka shop at Rodeo Drive or on Canal Street? Because Rob Pelinka certainly spent that money, but do you think that these moves really make a material difference with how you view the Lakers in the West?
6: I think the Lakers are the best offensive team in the West.
5: The best offensive team in the West.
6: Best offensive team in the West. Now, defense is going to be what it's going to be. There's areas there that they've got to get worked out. But the Lakers are the best offensive team in the Western Conference.
5: Wow.
6: I'm saying that with my whole chest. Yeah, we gonna score some points. Yeah, that's going to happen.
5: Okay, the best offensive team in the West, then, how much pressure does this put on Luka? Now, for this is firmly your team. For a while, we've been talking about this dual timeline that the Lakers had been working against with LeBron James and Luka Doncic. Now, with LeBron out of the picture, the Lakers are free to make Luka the centerpiece. They've put these pieces around him. You think that they're going to be the best offense in the West. That's putting a lot of pressure on Luka Doncic to deliver.
6: It is, but that's the whole point when you make the Luka trade, right? That's why you moved off of Anthony Davis and you basically cut the window that LeBron James had to contend for a championship down, or in effect closed it, because you realized the opportunity that was in front of you. You had a guy that was, what, six-time first-team All-NBA and Luka fall into your lap? You have to take advantage of that.

0: exactly what Rob Pelinka did. But when you do that, you're signing up for a very specific team in order to accentuate what Luka Doncic does best. And to me, that's exactly what they did with the moves that they went out and they made. Now, we'll see what ends up happening. Defensively, the Lakers got a lot better in the second half. If J.J. Redick can find a way with this group of guys to build on some of those systems on that end of the court, then I feel really good about my Lakers being able to contend in the Western Conference. Yeah, we might not be one of the top two teams in terms of front runners to get to the NBA Finals, but I feel like if everything falls into place, if everything comes together, then the sum of what we have on this team can be greater than the individual parts. Mm. And I think that Luka Doncic is going to take it to another level, is going to hit another gear that we have yet to see while he was donning a Lakers uniform.
1: Well, he needs to. Now's the time to do it. You were very upset, if you're Luka, that the Dallas Mavericks, in the cloak of darkness, on a weekend, decided to move on from you as a 25-year-old superstar who just brought them to the NBA Finals. You felt the type of way about that. Now, the Los Angeles Lakers, not any franchise, the Los Angeles Lakers, has you as the centerpiece, and they've built around you. You want to prove the Mavs wrong? This is your opportunity. However, CeCe, even though I like some of the moves, as you said, I still have the Thunder and the Spurs, obviously, as the top two teams in the West. I don't know if this team will be better than Denver. And with Minnesota adding Ball with Anthony Edwards, I'll be interested to see where they slot in, too. So, interesting moves. They have to gel together. But I still have them kind of right there as the third or fourth team in the West.
0: Yeah, but I mean, if you're a top four team in the West, you take that. And here's the thing. We won a playoff series last year without our, you know, two of our top three players being healthy. So a big assumption is health, but I would bank on guys in their 20s being able to stay healthy. I would bet on last year being an aberration just because youth is on our side. So I feel good about this group of guys. And here's the thing, Smalls, they are going to continue to grow and develop together. And again, I have confidence in J.J. Redick with this team. These are his guys now. This is his team, and this is Luka's team. I feel good about the overall direction of the team.
1: Well, coming up next here on Unsportsmanlike, we've talked so much NBA this morning. The U.S. men's national team, with a huge win last night over Bosnia in the World Cup, they are on to the round of 16. They're going to do so without Balogun. Can we dream a little bit bigger, CeCe? Can we start thinking about maybe winning it all here on our home turf? We'll talk about that next on Unsportsmanlike.
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0: of American Legion games on Wednesday night. Let's take a look at the scoreboard on ESPN Beaver Dam. First of all, Beaver Dam opposed 146. White Construction JV team put up 22 runs against the Heartland 16U, winning 22-8. They scored 13 runs in the first inning. Owen Hoekstra went 3-for-4, a couple of doubles, 5 RBI, and a run scored. Watertown Senior Legion blows by Jackson 18-6 in 6 innings. Jacob Hurdson, huge day, 4-for-5, a double, 8 RBI, and 4 runs. Watertown's Junior Legion 12-3 over Milton. Thomas Walker went 3-for-4, a double, 3 RBI, and 2 runs. Heartland 17U was an 11-8 winner over the Mayville Junior Legion. Colvin Casper had 3 RBIs for Mayville. Mark Kazan, no problem with Amro in 5 innings, winning 14-4. Dawson Kelm and Ian Emco each had 2 RBIs for Mark Kazan. Just one game on the docket tonight. The Watertown Junior Legion's at Waupun 16U at 6:30. Beaver Dam Post 146, White Construction Varsity heads to Stevens Point for the Firecracker Classic over the 4th of July weekend. Our next American Legion broadcast on Daily Dodge TV is going to be a week from tomorrow on the 10th as Beaver Dam plays host to Horicon. Wally and I will have the call with Aiden Voigt on Daily Dodge TV. That is your American Legion scoreboard for this Thursday. I am Wade Bates on 1430 ESPN Beaver Dam.
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6: Here's a look at your weatherology forecast. An extreme heat warning continuing for today. Showers and storms likely, especially early on. Storms could produce heavy rainfall with high temperatures in the upper 80s. For tonight, again, more scattered storms likely. Storms could be strong to severe and again produce heavy rain, a low of 70. Friday, scattered storms up to 86. I'm meteorologist Michael Caron, 1430 ESPN, Beaver Dam. Currently at 67.
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1: This is Matt Kleinheim.

0: far as being able to go on deep runs throughout the World Cup. What has this World Cup taught you about the state of football globally?
1: Well, I mean, there was never any question about what the state of football was globally. I mean, what it has taught me is that the state of football in the United States has really come a long way. I mean, I've seen this country now go and put its arm around soccer and welcome it to so many different cities and welcome so many fans. I mean, the Norwegians are rowing boats and there's not a sign of a boat in the place. I mean, the Scots, they drank Boston dry and then went down and they had to sweat it out in Miami. And there's so many great stories in this World Cup. But the soccer in the world, I mean, the only problem that I see with it now is that there's so much money involved in it that could be somewhere along the way might be its undoing. And I'll give you an example. You know, there was a Welsh player, Gareth Bale, who was playing with Real Madrid. He wasn't getting his place on the team, but he was being paid £680,000 a week, and he had Saturdays and Sundays off when the team were playing because he wasn't playing. So that kind of money, you know, is it sustainable? That's always the big question, but there seems to be an appetite the world over. I mean, the Premier League is without a doubt the best league in the world. I mean, it's been proved over and over again. And, you know, people are going to shout, Tommy, but they didn't win the Champions League. That has nothing got to do with it. I mean, PSG won the Champions League coming out of a French league, which is, you know, at the best of times, is a very mediocre league. So these things happen in waves. But I would say the state of soccer in the world is just, it keeps growing and growing and growing. I mean, I don't know where the appetite has come from. I mean, the one big question we heard here before this World Cup was, oh, the price of tickets, the price of tickets, the price of transportation, the price of hotels. Look at the stadiums. There's over 5 million people have attended this World Cup, and we're only in the round of 32. Are you kidding me? This could, there'd be over 10 million. There'd be 15 million maybe watch this World Cup. It'd be an incredible number.
2: It's absolutely incredible, Tommy. We've really enjoyed this World Cup, and we've enjoyed our conversation with you. Tommy Smith, host of the Grumpy Pundits on SiriusXM FC. Thank you so much for the commentary and for the time.
1: No problem. Take care of yourselves, and happy 4th of July to everybody.
2: Thank you, Tommy. Well, coming up next here on Unsportsmanlike, Pat Costello with I'm Over It.
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1: With your Daily Dodge Sports Center, Garrett Mitchell went 4-for-4 with a triple and RBI as the Brewers won again over the Reds 4-2 on Wednesday night. Aaron Ashby picked up his 12th win of the season, pitching 1 1/3 innings of relief of Shane Drouin. Trevor McGill got his 12th save. Brewers look for the 4-game sweep this afternoon, sending the Miz to the mound. Coverage begins at 12:35 over on 95.3. University of Wisconsin made it official on Wednesday, hiring Sean Eichhorst as their new AD, replacing Chris McIntosh, who bolted for the Big Ten office. The former Nebraska and Miami AD was at Texas as deputy AD and a COO. The Bucks are getting ready for summer league action. They'll play in the California Classic this weekend with games against Golden State on Saturday and the Nets on Sunday. The Vegas Summer League starts next week. 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

0: game suspension for Balogun. He's not going to be able to play in the round of 16 match against Belgium. But with the way this U.S. team is playing, the connectivity they're showing, hopefully they can get it done even without him.
1: Nuno's still not a believer. He doesn't think the U.S. can go far.
2: No, he's just a hater.
0: Nuno, are you hating?
2: He's upset because every analyst is telling him, yeah, Portugal is on borrowed time. And he can't fathom the idea. He can't fathom the possibility that the U.S. men's national team can go further than his beloved Portugal.
3: Oh, they'll crush him.
0: Nuno, what would you do if the U.S. went further than Portugal?
3: He's not coming in tomorrow if they lose.
0: Yeah, would you call in sick, truly?
4: No, I will show up tomorrow.
3: He will be here physically, mentally, maybe.
4: Yeah, yes, it's Friday, it's the holidays.
3: He's off next week.
0: I'm
4: already like...
0: It's already a vacation day show for Nuno.
4: Take everyone behind the scenes. Like, the rundown might go on at 10:30 this morning. We're like, hey, guys, this is what we're going to talk about tomorrow. No, but like... this is great for them, right? Like,
0: it's great for whom?
4: Great for the U.S. Great for this country. Great for these players because they've been much maligned throughout this whole process, right? They're Christian Pulisic was great early on for AC Milan this year, then struggled the rest of the year, right? We've answered like a lot of these questions about like how good our MLS players are, right? Like all that stuff. This is great. Like, but you do need to continue. Like, Belgium's not that good, guys. Like, they won yesterday in spite of their manager. Like, I know the U.S. played in a friendly against Belgium in March and Belgium, wiped the U.S. off the grass the other, in that game. But like, U.S. is a better team. Like, they should win this and then, probably will play Spain and go from there. But like, this is exciting and this is great for the country. Butter me up, baby.
0: It is great for the country. But again, what if the United States gets further than Portugal?
2: Yes. Talk about it.
0: Cece, is that a dream? Nuno, earmuffs, please. Your delicate ears, I don't want to hear this. Cece, is that a dream scenario for us?
2: Absolutely. For our show, yes.
0: Yeah, yeah, okay. Because we always say we're team
2: us. That is what I would call a successful World Cup.
0: Okay.
2: Yeah.
4: It's a beautiful time.
5: Auntie, here's a tease for tomorrow. I hope you get invited to a cookout where they're using propane.
0: Oh.
2: Wow.
0: The knives are out.
2: Wow.
0: Nuno, already defensive. You want to know why, Cece? He's defensive because he knows that this is a possibility. He's defensive because he's afraid.
2: A hit dog will holler. That's what happens.
4: Yeah. Look at me now, Grandma.
0: Well, there's a lot of hollering happening in Boston, Massachusetts this morning because people are furious by what the Celtics did yesterday. Jaylen Brown on the move to the Philadelphia 76ers. We're going to give you all the details of the trades and our opinions on if the Celtics did the right thing. That's next here on Unsportsmanlike, presented by Progressive Insurance.
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13: The Dodge County Sheriff's Office is promoting a free Register of Deeds land notification alert program that could help prevent property ownership fraud. Dodge County has not enacted a final data center moratorium, as County Administrator Cameron Clapper explains. At this point, it's only an advisory resolution to start the process. The Wisconsin Department of Justice has announced a $275,000 settlement with Enbridge U.S. Incorporated over a failure to report a leak in 2019. The Wisconsin Department of Health Services is marking 50 years of the Wisconsin Cancer Reporting System. The Wisconsin DNR says its spring waterfowl survey showed stable numbers for migratory birds, up 1% year over year. And finally, Governor Tony Evers says Wisconsin is one of nine states expected to avoid new federal food share penalty fees in 2027, thanks to lower error rates. I'm Justin Wilski with your ESPN News.
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0: 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It's free. 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
5: Her name was Kitty.
6: What? 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We're having a great day here on Unsportsmanlike, presented by Progressive Insurance. Why would you play this song?
7: Because you made us listen to that other, what was it called?
6: Spend That?
7: Yeah. You made us listen to that, and this is retribution.
6: These are not even in the same stratosphere.
7: Yeah,
6: Spend That
7: is
6: the song of the summer.
7: No, it isn't.
6: Yes, see, Spend That the song of the summer.
8: It's a song.
7: Nuno vetoed playing it on the air.
8: Spend That, objectively, is better than this song from Taylor Swift.
6: Let me tell you something. If I'm out in New York City and they play Spend That, the place erupts. Everyone is singing along. They play this and everyone's like,
9: but does that mean
6: is this someone's kid's demo?
9: Does that mean it's good, though? Right? Like,
8: yes.
9: No, like it does.
8: That means it's better than this. It's better than this. Nuno, Taylor Swift and Travis Kelce, well, if they had a choice between hearing this versus hearing Spin That, they'd probably go with Spin That at their wedding.
6: Correct.
8: I guarantee the reception will be more turnt.
6: Why are we looping this?
8: Why are we doing this?
6: This why feels like a personal this? Attack towards me.
8: You could be attacking Smalls, but I am the collateral damage. Why are you doing this to me?
6: And you didn't even play Spin That.
8: Pat, all I've been saying
7: said we
8: is
7: couldn't.
8: Good things about your team.
6: Come on, this is so much better. You guys don't like this song.
8: Like Kendrick Perkins, this is Rob Palenka's anthem for the summer.
6: That's it. He spent that yesterday.
7: This is worse than the Will Smith song.
6: No, this is not worse than the Will Smith.
8: No shot.
6: This is a banger.
8: No shot.
6: Listen, you hear it once and you're like, what is this? And then it just worms its way into the folds of your brain. And the next thing you know, you're singing it.
7: There's
8: no way this is worse than the Will Smith song.
7: It's definitely
8: no way.
7: That song's
6: Head,
7: terrible.
6: Shoulders, knees, and toes?
8: Come on, man.
6: That one? That's what you're talking about?
8: That rap from Will Smith? No way. No shot.
7: He likes pretty girls.
8: Okay. All right.
6: Well, I like spending money.
9: You know, real quick, why summer's better than winter, or why, like, because if that Spend That came out in the winter, it wouldn't hit. But it comes out in the summer.
6: So right.
9: It comes out in the summer. Everyone's like, song of the year, like,
10: yeah. When are we gonna
9: that
10: have
9: type of thing?
10: The song of the winter? It's always like, what's the song of the summer this year? I want song of the winter.
7: I'm sorry.
10: Okay.
7: Pretty sure we have a song of the winter.
6: No, because this is only in December. It's not in January and February and the doldrums of March when it's still freezing and there's a random bomb cyclone that's happening.
7: You play this in the club in summer, people are going crazy.
6: I will tell you, one time I was at a wedding in Peoria, Illinois. We left the reception. We went to a dive bar called the Judge's Chamber. Place was lit.

0: And I went to the jukebox and I, or Touch Tunes, whatever it was, and I randomly put this on. It was in the dead of summer. The place erupted. It was still to this day one of the best times of my life, partying at the Judge's Chamber in Peoria, Illinois, with Mariah Carey, All I Want for Christmas Is You, playing in, I believe, July. It was awesome. So you're right. This does hit 365.
1: It does feel weird listening to this song when it's the hottest day of the year, but I'm still tapping my foot.
0: See, this is a certified banger. You can't not sing along to this song.
2: And guess what?
0: Why are you guys doing this?
3: Just because how excited you are for Taylor and Travis's wedding at MSG.
2: But, Pat, you just got Jaylen Brown in a trade to your team. You should feel good.
0: That's right,
2: about
0: CC.
2: Life right now.
1: He is. He likes this song. He's celebrating with this song.
3: Yeah, exactly. It's a great song.
0: Well, if this is what you're celebrating with, that's not what I would say a good omen for how your team is going to turn out with Jaylen Brown.
3: I love, Michelle.
0: Sure, who doesn't love? But that doesn't mean that if this is the soundtrack to your team, it doesn't really make me feel like you're hanging a banner. Is that fair, CC?
2: That's fair.
0: But let's talk about the Sixers, because they just landed a very motivated Jaylen Brown, again, former Finals MVP, who's coming off a career year, who's going to turn 30 in the fall, who said after he found out that the Celtics were shopping him, that they were turning him into a monster. He goes to Philly. Could that be one move of several, CC? A lot of people are speculating, they're talking, they are wondering if now, with the construction of the 76ers, if LeBron James may be interested in joining forces with the squad in Philly.
4: LeBron James!
2: Yeah, listen, I think that the Sixers have only helped themselves in terms of making them more attractive for players that want to come and ring chase. And if LeBron James looks at Philadelphia, if he ever had any thoughts about joining that franchise, now would be the time. And of course, the Eastern Conference represents a better pathway to contending for a title than the West does, right? So, yeah, if you're LeBron now, when you look at the starting lineup for the Sixers, there's a natural opportunity to slot in as a power forward. And then you could be talking about a starting five with Tyrese Maxey, VJ Edgecombe, Jaylen Brown, Joel Embiid, and LeBron James. That's a starting five that can compete with the New York Knicks to come out of the East.
0: No doubt.
2: And that's a team that has a chance to win a championship. And if you're LeBron and you're thinking about ways where you can bolster your resume, if you want to close the gap between you and the GOAT, Michael Jordan, then winning a ring for a franchise that hasn't won a title since 1983 and hasn't been in the NBA Finals since 2001 would go a long ways to being able to do that. If you win a ring in Philadelphia with the Sixers, that counts as two, right? Like that, the weight of that feels a lot different.
0: If you break the process.
2: Than the championship he won in Miami, than the championship he won with the Lakers. You win a ring with the Sixers, that feels a lot like the ring that he won with the Cavs. And so, yeah, I just think it goes a long ways to enhancing the resume of one of the greatest players that we've ever seen lace him up.
0: And it would be the revenge Sixers. You have Jaylen Brown cast aside after a career year, being a Finals MVP with the Celtics, and LeBron James, the second greatest player of all time, who the Lakers said, hey, we're going to move things around Luka from now on.
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9: I'm Wade Bates with your Daily Dodge Sports Center. Garrett Mitchell went 4-for-4 with a triple and RBI as the Brewers won again over the Reds 4-2 on Wednesday night. Aaron Ashby picked up his 12th win of the season, pitching 1 1/3 innings of relief of Shane Drouin. Trevor McGill got his 12th save. Brewers look for the 4-game sweep this afternoon, sending the Miz to the mound. Coverage begins at 12:35 over on 95.3. University of Wisconsin made it official on Wednesday, hiring Sean Eichhorst as their new AD, replacing Chris McIntosh, who bolted for the Big Ten office. The former Nebraska and Miami AD was at Texas as deputy AD and COO. The Bucks are getting ready for summer league action. They'll play in the California Classic this weekend with games against Golden State on Saturday and the Nets on Sunday. The Vegas Summer League starts next week. 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
4: The Dodge County Sheriff's Office is promoting a free Register of Deeds land notification alert program that could help prevent property ownership fraud. Dodge County has not enacted a final data center moratorium, as County Administrator Cameron Clapper explains. At this point, it's only an advisory resolution to start the process. The Wisconsin Department of Justice has announced a $275,000 settlement with Enbridge U.S. Incorporated over a failure to report a leak in 2019. The Wisconsin Department of Health Services is marking 50 years of the Wisconsin Cancer Reporting System. The Wisconsin DNR says its spring waterfowl survey showed stable numbers for migratory birds, up 1% year over year. And finally, Governor Tony Evers says Wisconsin is one of nine states expected to avoid new federal food share penalty fees in 2027, thanks to lower error rates. I'm Justin Wilski with your ESPN News.
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0: Legion games on Wednesday night. Let's take a look at the scoreboard on ESPN Beaver Dam. First of all, Beaver Dam a post 146. White Construction JV team put up 22 runs against the Heartland 16U, winning 22-8. They scored 13 runs in the first inning. Owen Hoekstra went 3-for-4, a couple of doubles, 5 RBI, and a run scored. Watertown Senior Legion blows by Jackson 18-6 in 6 innings. Jacob Hurchin, huge day, 4-for-5, a double, 8 RBI, and 4 runs. Watertown's Junior Legion 12-3 over Milton. Thomas Walker went 3-for-4, a double, 3 RBI, and 2 runs. Heartland 17U is an 11-8 winner over the Mayville Junior Legion. Colvin Casper had 3 RBIs for Mayville. Mark Kazan, no problem with Amro in 5 innings, winning 14-4. Dawson Kelm and Ian Emco each had 2 RBIs for Marcus Ann. Just one game on the docket tonight. The Watertown Junior Legions at Waupun 16U at 6:30. Beaver Dam post 146. White Construction Varsity heads to Stevens Point for the Firecracker Classic over the 4th of July weekend. Our next American Legion broadcast on Daily Dodge TV is going to be a week from tomorrow on the 10th as Beaver Dam plays host to Horicon. Wally and I will have the call with Aiden Voigt on Daily Dodge TV. That is your American Legion scoreboard for this Thursday. I am Wade Bates on 1430 ESPN Beaver Dam.
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4: Here's a look at your weatherology forecast. Sunshine mixed with clouds at times, today with a chance of thunderstorms. High of 88, southwesterly winds 8 to 15 miles per hour. Chance for storms, tonight lows around 70, cloudy skies. Chance for storms, tomorrow daytime highs approaching 86, cloudy skies expected. I'm meteorologist Jennifer Wojcicki on 1430 ESPN Beaver Dam. Currently, it's 68 degrees.
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0: University of Wisconsin made it official on Wednesday, hiring Sean Eichhorst as their new AD, replacing Chris McIntosh, who bolted for the Big Ten office. The former Nebraska and Miami AD was at Texas as deputy AD and COO. The Bucks are getting ready for summer league action. 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The Vegas Summer League starts next week. 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
1: Here's a look at your weatherology forecast. Slight chance of rain today, otherwise cloudy skies with a few peaks of sun. Highs level off around 88. Southwest winds 8 to 15 miles per hour. Cloudy skies tonight, chance for storms. Lows dip down to about 70. Storms likely tomorrow, 86. Cloudy skies expected. I'm meteorologist Jennifer Wojcicki on 1430 ESPN Beaver Dam. Right now, it's 71 degrees.
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0: Follow Wilde and Tausch on X at Wilde and Tausch. 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
2: I'm Wade Bates with your Daily Dog Sports Center. Garrett Mitchell went 4-for-4 with a triple and RBI as the Brewers won again over the Reds 4-2 on Wednesday night. Aaron Ashby picked up his 12th win of the season, pitching 1 3rd innings of relief of Shane Drouin. Trevor McGill got his 12th save. Brewers look for the 4-game sweep this afternoon, sending the Miz to the mound. Coverage begins at 12:35 over on 95.3. University of Wisconsin made it official on Wednesday, hiring Sean Eichhorst as their new AD, replacing Chris McIntosh, who bolted for the Big Ten office. The former Nebraska and Miami AD was at Texas as deputy AD and COO. The Bucks are getting ready for summer league action. They'll play in the California Classic this weekend with games against Golden State on Saturday and the Nets on Sunday. The Vegas Summer League starts next week. 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
2: Here's a look at your weatherology forecast. Slight chance for scattered thunderstorms today. Otherwise, cloudy skies with a few peaks of sun. Highs level off around 88. Winds out of the southwest, 8 to 15 miles per hour. Chance for storms tonight. Lows dip down to about 70, cloudy. Overcast skies tomorrow. Thunderstorms likely. High of 86. I'm meteorologist Jennifer Wojcicki on 1430 ESPN Beaver Dam. Currently 73.
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2: I'm Wade Bates with your Daily Dodge Sports Center. Garrett Mitchell went 4-for-4 with a triple and RBI as the Brewers won again over the Reds 4-2 on Wednesday night. Aaron Ashby picked up his 12th win of the season, pitching 1 1/3 innings of relief of Shane Drouin. Trevor McGill got his 12th save. Brewers look for the 4-game sweep this afternoon, sending the Miz to the mound. Coverage begins at 12:35 over on 95.3. University of Wisconsin made it official on Wednesday, hiring Sean Eichhorst as their new AD, replacing Chris McIntosh, who bolted for the Big Ten office. The former Nebraska and Miami AD was at Texas as deputy AD and COO. The Bucks are getting ready for summer league action. They'll play in the California Classic this weekend with games against Golden State on Saturday and the Nets on Sunday. The Vegas Summer League starts next week. You can see all of the American Legion that scores from Wednesday night on the Sports tab at DailyDodge.com. That's your Daily Dodge Sports Center on 1430 ESPN.
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1: 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Here's a look at your weatherology forecast. Slight chance for scattered thunderstorms today. Otherwise, cloudy skies with a few peaks of sun. Highs level off around 88. Winds out of the southwest, 8 to 15 miles per hour. Chance for storms tonight. Lows dip down to about 70, cloudy. Overcast skies tomorrow. Thunderstorms likely, high of 86. I'm meteorologist Jennifer Wojcicki on 1430 ESPN Beaver Dam. Currently 73.
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0: Week on the Dam Sports Show, brought to you by Real Sports Cards and Waupun. 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

0: office. Former Nebraska and Miami AD was at Texas as deputy AD and COO. The Bucks are getting ready for summer league action. They'll play in the California Classic this weekend with games against Golden State on Saturday and the Nets on Sunday. The Vegas Summer League starts next week. 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

0: Have you noticed bad behavior has become normalized at interscholastic athletic events? Some fans seem angry. They lack civility toward one another. Some even get aggressive and unruly. 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

0: And one call, that's all, about a million times. 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
0: Now when I'm at a restaurant, at sporting events, festivals, or a fundraiser, people say those words back to me.
2: One call, that's all.
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0: All right, I believe we are live, so we're going to rock and roll. It is Kyle and Bruss on a great day to be alive on this Thursday. It is a beautiful day at Summerfest. Make sure you come on down. We're in the Grubel Offices Sport Zone. I'm Ben Bruss, no Kyle Wallace, and it's my pleasure to be with Homer.
1: Your pleasure.
0: It is my pleasure. Okay. I know you don't like pleasantries. You don't want to say, hi, how are you? How you doing? You're just like, let's get to the, cut to the chase here.
1: Yeah, I'll do whatever you'd like. You want me to ask how you're doing?
0: No, you don't have to.
1: Okay.
0: I want you to be you, Homer. That's exactly what I want for the rest of the time that we're together today. How about that?
1: That's good.
0: Because here's where I want to start. Because you piqued my interest when I was
1: my
0: in the car.
1: My level seems a little lower than yours, but I don't. All that matters. Somebody has to. That's good. That's fine. I don't know that it's because of what's causing that, but it's fine. We're good.
0: So
1: the Brewers are down 2-0. Miz has given up 2 runs, including a home run.
0: Yeah.

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1: Oh, boy.
0: We have Taylor Post, we have Lucy Gonzalez, and we have Owen Hemling here to celebrate their fantastic track seasons this past year. First of all, thank you all for joining me. Short notice, I sent out the flyer in the last 24 hours. I'm like, if we can get you guys in, I'd love to have it. So thank you for the quick call, the quick response. So thank all three of you very much.
2: Yeah.
3: Thank you.
2: I'm excited.
0: Well, I'm excited to have you, and I'd love to start. Taylor, we'll work our way down the line. I like to get a little background. I'd like to hear where the fall in love for like the sport came from. When did you start participating in track, and when did you know that this was something you'd want to do?
3: So I started participating in track my freshman year. So I started because I was not very happy with my speed in basketball my freshman year. So I had an organization reach out to me and say that they would give me a chair first. I told them no because I was content with not doing track. But then as the season went on, I wasn't playing good defense, and I knew I needed to pick up my speed, so I told him yes, and then I just got hooked right when I started.
0: I love to hear that hooked right away, and I'm going to have some follow-ups too, because even trying to go around on a chair, usually my arms are like so tired, and you're going on a literal race with it, I like can't even fathom that, so you're going to have to stick around, because I've got some questions for you.
3: Sounds good.
0: Lucy, how about you? When did you start in track, and when did you know that this was something you'd want to continue to do?
2: I'm going to tell you a story.
0: I'm ready for a story.
2: It started when I was in fourth grade, and like it was the day I learned that I was kind of fast. So we had
0: that
2: to run,
0: must be nice.
2: Right? We had to run the mile in gym class, and I was like, okay, how am I going to beat everyone? You know, I've always had that like spirit, like I'm going to beat everyone. And so I was like, just go fast. That's what I told myself in my head. And then I went fast, and I was like, wait, like, you just run fast, right? And so then I learned, I was like, wait, I'm kind of fast.
0: I wish I had this kind of, like, internal monologue. Mine was just like, I'm slow, and I'm going to continue.
2: No, and then ever since then, it was like, okay, now you have to beat all the boys in the pacer test, and that was always, like, the goal, like, be faster than the boys.
0: I can still hear the grand pacer test. What was the number?
2: I don't know, but it was faster than the boys.
0: That's
2: yeah, and then boys. And then in middle school, so I started running track in seventh grade with everyone, and it was like, I kind of fell in love with winning.
0: I really loved winning. We have three winners here. I was going to say, we'll get to that. You guys have won a lot here in your Beaver Dam high school career, so.
2: Yeah, and then in high school, I would say my freshman year after, like, making it to state, my freshman year, that was, like, the biggest, like, okay, like, now I kind of love this. Like, I kind of want to keep doing it.
0: Yeah, I can imagine. You start winning.
2: I realized I was, like, kind of good, yeah.
0: And Owen, was it similar for you? Where did you fall in love with track? When did you know this is going to be something you can excel at?
4: Yeah, it was very similar to Lucy's. You always, like, run the mile at an elementary school, and then fourth and fifth grade, they have the citywide track meet.
2: Oh, yeah.
4: And I was one of the two from South Beaver Dam. Shout out South Beaver Dam. I got to run the mile. And so I've always been like kind of a more distance runner. I did cross country all throughout middle school. And I did track in middle school too, but we had the kind of COVID years for all of my track seasons in middle school. So it was a bit different. We just only did it with our team. But then I did cross country in middle school. And when I got to high school, I had to pick between soccer and cross country. I picked soccer. And my soccer coaches convinced me you can do soccer in the fall and then you can just run your distance races during track. And so then
0: you
4: that got
0: kill
4: me.
0: Two birds, one stone.
4: Yeah, so you can still like run your distance races, but also do soccer. So I did that. And my freshman year, the group of guys we had on the distance team was really fun to be around. And I kind of just kept coming back, changed my events every year, and ended up where I'm at now. Yeah.

0: I like it. Three different journeys.
1: Can I ask a question?
0: Yeah, you
1: did. You win the mile in elementary
2: school? No.
0: Second place was still podium.
1: I know. I won though.
2: No, I was so like,
1: I'm really? Just kidding.
0: I now understand where this all came from.
1: Fourth grade mile was my peak.
0: That was the peak.
1: Yeah.
2: It's been downhill for ever since. Really.
1: Yeah.
0: Well, before we get to the downhill part, I would love to look back too, because all three of you competed at state this year because of what you were able to achieve throughout your season. Taylor, we'll do the same. We'll drill down the line here. But for you, can you tell us, first of all, what the events were that you competed in throughout the year? And when for you did you know that, hey, you know what, I might be able to compete at the grand stage of this thing?
3: So this year I did the 400, 800, 1600, and shot at state. Earlier in the season, I mixed in the 100 a little bit to try to get my sprints a little bit faster. But ever since I started, I always knew I had a chance at state, so it's just cool that I've been able to get there year after year.
0: Yeah. Well, I'm going to ask probably all of you this, because what is it like to compete in that stage at state and look around and be like, wow, this is the end of the road. This is awesome.
3: It's just really a cool moment. I think this year was like the first year I actually like looked into the stands before my race started, just because it was my last time.
0: Yeah.
3: So I just wanted to see like who was all there, everybody there. And it's just a lot. There's a lot of people, and like all the people there makes the track look a lot bigger and seem a lot bigger, but then you go around the track and it's just the same track that you've been going around.
0: Oh, it's like Hoosiers where they measure the free throw line. This is the same size track that you run on in Beaver Dam as you do right here.
3: Yeah.
0: Oh, I can imagine that. And then Lucy.
1: Yeah.
0: I guess similar for you, for people that don't know, what are you competing in, or what have you competed in? Mm. And what was that state experience like for you?
1: So I definitely love the hurdles. And so if you don't know, my freshman year I went for the 100 hurdles, but then my sophomore year I only went for the 300 hurdles. So I would say I'm definitely better at the 300 hurdles, but the 100 hurdles, I was still like top 10 in the state. But our sectional, I think we did all deserve credit for how competitive our sectional is, because I think we have the hardest sectional in the whole state. So there was four girls in the 100 hurdles in our sectional that were all top 10 in the state. So I could have gone to state in the 100s and made it to the finals, but I got fourth in the sectional because our sectional has the state champion, state runner-up, and like our sectional is just that good. But some other events, I did really good in high jump this year too. I high jumped 5'2", which I think might have gotten me to state.
0: Really?
1: Yeah, but I didn't. I wanted to focus more on the hurdles. So that was a big thing this year, season that like wasn't really a thing any other season. But I think next year I definitely want to focus on maybe running some more 400s. Thinking about collegiately, there's not 300 hurdles, it's 400 hurdles. So just running just more of the mid distance and like 400s, maybe even 800s. I think that's something I definitely want to focus on in the future, because I've never really ran a 400.
0: I didn't realize that was different from high school to college in those events.
1: Yeah. And then even the 200s, I would like to do a little bit more next year. I ran the 200 like once at conference and I got third. So that was
0: congratulations.
1: Cool.
0: Yeah. Well, and I imagine similar to Taylor's experience, was it like a pinch yourself moment when you're actually out there in your, what, getting ready to run? Yeah. You look around, you're like, this is it.
1: I get so scared. It's so scary, but yeah, it's cool. that's the one thing I'd say, it's cool.
0: Owen, similar questions. Can you tell us the events you were in? And I would love to hear your personal experience.
2: Yeah, so mine was probably the opposite of Taylor and Lucy's, my journey to state. This year I did like only hurdles and only pole vaults. I got rid of all the distance things. And so when I like started the season, I was not very good at pole vault. I wasn't thinking I was going to like make it past regionals. And then I, you know, improved little by little every meet. And I got to the point where I was like, okay, now I can compete at regionals. And when we got to regionals, I won regionals. There was the one kid seated above me. He only made it so far and couldn't figure something out that day. So I won. But then when I was going for a PR, I pulled my hamstring. And so I was like, okay, now we're done. So I didn't get to do any of my other events that day. So I was in the other hurdle events, but I cut those and just focused on pole vault for sectionals.

0: And then at sectionals, there was, you know, four or five of us that were all right at the same height. And so it just took a 1 foot PR for me, one guy not making his PR, and then a tiebreaker to get me through to the last one.
1: It's a good day for that PR to come out, right?
0: I know. I wasn't expecting it. You know, I have this bum leg. You can see in all the pictures online, I have, it's all wrapped up and it's all just in a cast and but it was a lot of fun to, you know, go out in there and compete. And it was fun to get there. At state, it was a bit tricky because for pole vault, there's 24 guys, and they start at like a foot below eighth place is what it starts at, which happened to be like 13 feet, which is really higher than anybody in our sectional vaulted. So all three of us scratched, or no heighted. But it was still fun to go out there and get to compete at like a, you know, a college stadium in front of a lot of people, with a lot of good vaulters. So it was really cool.
1: Well, congratulations to all three of you. It's really cool to be able to hear these stories in state, being able to compete there. And to your point, Lucy, this is an incredible sectional that you guys are fighting in every single year. But we are going to take a quick break. When we come back, I want to hear some of your favorite moments that you had experienced, whether your seasons and careers are done or if you have one more left coming up. We'll get to that right on the other side of the break with more of the Dam Sports Show on 1430 ESPN Beaver Dam and Daily Dodge TV.
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0: Dunge TV. We have Beaver Dam track standouts in the building today, as we have Taylor Post, Lucy Gonzalez, and Owen Hemling with us today. And I want to hear about some of these moments, that whether it's on the actual track, whether it's in jump, whether it's practice, is there a moment that you can think of, whether it's competition or otherwise, that has stood out to you in your career, whether it's this season or before? Oh, we'll start this way and work our way back this segment.
1: Yeah, I think a lot of my favorite memories always came with the distance guys. Getting to run, I've run with a couple different groups every year. You get a new group, new partners to run with as you're on your long runs. And I would have to say that all three of the groups that I got to run with over my high school career were just a lot of fun to run with. Each one was a unique set of guys. It was a lot of fun. One year we had a big group of like six people. One year it was just me and another kid. And so it was a lot of fun to just, you know, get to go out and do something you enjoy with people you're friends with. And so a lot of my favorite memories came from those. This year, I would say my favorite memory was my big PR at the end, the 12-6. It was really cool to, you know, have my hard work pay off, but also to have so many people around me supporting me and be so excited that I accomplished that.
0: I can imagine. That's a humbling moment when you get to see everybody celebrating you and what you've been working so hard to achieve.
1: Yeah.
0: Lucy, when you look at I know you have one more season left, mm-hmm. but so far, what has been the favorite moment for you when you have competed in track?
2: I'm going to give a shout out to the BD Hurdle crew with Lucy Gonzalez, Owen Hemling, Dylan Carnine, Giselle Jimenez, Addie Mueller, Macy Damon.
1: Now you can't forget anybody.
2: And Matthew and Liam and Hawk. So we've always had like a very small group of hurdlers, but this season I got all of like my friends that like I did theater with to come do hurdles. And so I would say especially like Dylan and Giselle, they're great at the musicals, and we would always do riff-offs. Like before me, and it was so good to just like get my mind off of the running, and it was really funny because we'd always come back to the same song, and it was Justin Bieber's love me, say that you love
0: me. Oh my god!
2: And we'd always come back to the same song, so I'd say our riff-offs were like my favorite. Also, Addie is a freshman, and I adopted her.
0: Oh,
2: she's,
0: that's
2: she's
0: fun.
2: Not here, so I love Addie. I just think the hurdle crew made it really great to just like take my mind off of the nervousness of like competing and just like remember that this is supposed to be fun. Like sports are supposed to be fun. And I just felt so refreshed coming to track practice and leaving track practice because of the people there. I just had a great time.
0: It sounds like it. Yeah. That's a very, very cool thing to be able to actually enjoy the practices as much as it is.
2: We talk so much.
1: Yeah.
2: He knows. Yeah. Like I talk so much during practice. Like, what did you say? Like it'll be a workout that takes maybe like 20 minutes, but we were there like an hour after practice because I talk so much between every rep.
0: We'll keep radio in mind, Dominic. Taylor, how about for you when you look back at the year, your career, was there a moment or a couple moments that stood out to you as especially special?
3: I'd say this year's state meet was definitely my favorite moment just because of like the group that we sent and the coaches made it like very fun. I just thought it was so cool, and then also being the senior, they kind of let me dictate or decide what was going on, and we also got to spend a lot of time overwatching the events. Like for like an actual specific event, it would be probably my junior year. That was the first time I went sub-6 in the mile at Arrowhead, so I just thought that was very cool, and it was also like a insane PR. I think it was like 34 seconds, which...
0: That's, wow, you shaved 34 seconds off?
3: That's kind of unreal, like, for most people.
2: Yeah, that's crazy.
0: That's kind of perfect for anybody, 34 seconds.
3: Yeah, and then this year at the state meet, I also kind of surprised myself again in the mile. My goal was to get 5:30, and I went below that by quite a bit, and also had a 22-second PR, so it was just...
0: Good for you.
3: Yeah, it was just a really cool experience.
0: I was going to say,
3: really
0: shaving off half or a third of a minute, that's right. Got to just be like the most euphoric feeling in the world at the end of a race.
3: Yeah, it was really cool. I was really tired at the end of it, mostly mentally.

0: I still had a 400th left afterwards, but I just kept telling myself it was one more lap that I had to do after, so I should give it my all.
1: Well, an interesting part, I love that at the start you talked about how you started track because you wanted to help your basketball game. And for people that aren't familiar with you, you are going to be going to the University of Arizona to be competing in wheelchair basketball.
0: Yeah.
1: So what did you notice? How did you feel like you got better at basketball with all your track time?
0: It definitely helped me like quite a bit. I got a lot stronger while doing track. And I also spent like a lot of time after track was over in the summer to get stronger and faster. So it really helped me defensively, and I also was able to use like my skills more effectively, whereas before that I was more of just like an offensive player, and I knew I needed defense to get to the next level.
1: Hey, I like that. We got to bring defense back into basketball. We kind of lost it. I know that you can't say that. The girls' team took a lot of pride in defense too, so no slight. But we need more defense. So I love that you felt like you needed to improve that in the game.
0: Yeah.
1: Very cool. Well, Lucy, I want to ask about specifics. So, for hurdles for you, mm-hmm. I look at a hurdle and that feels like it's way too high off the ground for me to be running full speed at this thing. How do you even figure out that you're like, this is going to be something I'm good at?
2: It's so fun. It's like exhilarating to go over the hurdles, but like you don't really like jump over them though.
1: Yeah, it's more of like a long stride, yeah, like and just glide, a little elevation.
2: You know? So you don't really like jump, and it's you can't be scared of it. That's the biggest thing. The hurdle should fear you.
1: I like that. The hurdle should fear you.
2: Like, you have to run through the hurdle, because if you let the hurdle, it's just going to stand there. If you let the hurdle, like, scare you, then you're not going to, like, go over it with power. And I think especially in the 300s, like, it's going to slow you down if you don't attack it. So, attack those.
1: Glad you're attacking it. I'll just let you deal with that.
2: When are you going to race?
1: See, I keep hearing about that. We'll have to talk off air. Maybe next year I can shed a few lbs and maybe try jumping over a hurdle or something. We'll see. Owen, for you, so similarly, when you're talking about high jumping, what pole vaulting, that to me is the scariest thing in the world. How do you like know that you're going to be going 13 feet in the air and go with that attack mentality?
3: Yeah, a lot of pole vault is really mental. A lot of it is just like there's not a lot of like physical parts of it. Like you run really fast. And there's like moving your body in certain ways in the air. But other than that, it's just like timing your body and doing everything you need to do. And so the mental part is a huge part of it. And it's probably the reason why I was able to improve so much. I was just really focused on one part of the vault every practice and tried to hone in as many parts of it as I could one at a time. But then when I like would get to a competition, my brain would just like go blank. You know, you just run as fast as you can and just, you know, plant as big as you can, and then the rest of it's just muscle memory from there.
1: I'm glad your muscles remember it. Not for me. I do want to ask one more before we go to break and we get to some rapid fire questions to end it. I'll start with the junior and then I'm gonna have a question for the seniors. But Lucy, you have one more year left. Mm-hmm. You're going to want to be competing in a multitude of sports this next year mm-hmm. as a senior. What are you looking forward to, whether it's track or any of these other sports, of being the leader and being like these mm-hmm. two guys and being the people that really pass the baton, so to speak, to the next group?
2: Yeah. I think it's crazy that I'm a senior.
1: Yeah.
2: I think for track, definitely just focusing on like getting faster. I have no idea what I'm going to do for college yet. And so I like, it's good that I still have time, but I do feel very lost in like what I want to do. But otherwise, like even for basketball and other sports, like it's going to be a very different dynamic this year because like of all the seniors leaving, it's just going to be very different. So now I have to step up and be the leader, which I'm very excited to do. I don't know.
1: Yeah, you have time to figure it out too. Yeah. Don't stress too much. It all comes plenty fast enough. Don't stress about it right now.
2: Yeah.
1: And then for the seniors, I guess to be fair, I'm going to keep it going this way for this block. Owen, we'll start with you. Can you tell us what's coming next for you? Where we're off to school? What we're going to be doing this next year?
3: Yeah. So next year I'll be going to MIT in Boston. I'll be studying environmental engineering, and then a kind of a more recent development.

0: elements. I'm trying to get to continue to do track and pole vault there as well. It's a D3 school, and so I've been in talks with the coach and some of their athletes, and I'm still continuing to work out and do pole vault over the summer to hopefully like earn a spot on that team either this year or when I'm an upperclassman there. So,
1: congratulations. That's fantastic. We'll be rooting for you very hard here. On the other side of the country, though, we're going to have Taylor Post as well. And I know I alluded to it a little bit before, but can you tell us where you're going, what you're going to be studying, and what's all in the future for you?
2: So I'll be going to the University of Arizona to play wheelchair basketball. I'm also going to study accounting with a minor in sports management.
1: Oh, let's go. We need more sports management guys.
2: Unless I change my mind, but...
1: don't tell me that.
2: I'm for sure going to keep the sports management, but I might just kind of go around in the business kind of things and see what I like. But right now, I'm going to go into accounting.
1: Very, very much congratulations to all three of you. Excited to root for you two next year. Whether you're doing sports, no, you are. You got to figure out for me, too. I've been trying to collect the NIL jerseys. So if you guys end up getting them out there, you send me the link. I'll have to figure out how. I'd love to sport an MIT track or an Arizona jersey. So you'll have to let me know, all right?
2: Sounds good.
1: That's your homework assignment for the summer. All right, we're going to take one final break here today. And when we come back, it's time to get to know these three a little bit better. It's time for some rapid-fire questions here on the Dam Sports Show. That's next on 1430 ESPN Beaver Dam and Daily Dodge TV.
3: Here's a look at your weatherology forecast. A severe thunderstorm watch continues until 10 p.m. tonight. Chance for storms tonight. Otherwise, cloudy skies expected. Lows level off around 70. Southwesterly winds 5 to 10 miles per hour. Cloudy skies with a few peaks of sun. Tomorrow, chance of thunderstorms. High of 84. I'm meteorologist Jennifer Wojcicki on 1430 ESPN Beaver Dam. Right now, it's 87 degrees.
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2: They're doing their best to work

0: rather win a state championship.
1: Banners fly forever.
2: Yeah.
1: Lucy?
2: I would rather win a state championship because if you win a state championship, you're most likely breaking a state record because
1: good point. That's
2: the kids
1: a good caveat.
2: Just keep getting faster and faster and faster. And it's I don't know how many kids win state and don't break their school records.
1: That's true. So. That's a fair point. I should have probably started with the state. Is that the same one for you?
3: No, I'm gonna play devil's advocate here.
1: Thank you, Owen.
3: I'm gonna say school record. Okay. And here's my reasoning. I would want to break a school record because then you're on the list for your team, and the thing I like about that is when you know there's freshmen, sophomores, anybody like coming in and they're like starting to get good at events and they want to like be like somebody, they're going to look at the record book, they're going to see whoever's the school record holder, and they're going to want to be like that guy. Like, that's what I did in
1: with
3: pole vault.
1: Devil's advocate. Like, I like that.
2: Well, I mean, if you win a state championship, you think you broke state record.
3: I mean, okay, maybe. But it's not necessarily.
2: Yeah, yes.
3: Like, this year I looked at our school records, and Matt Schneider, who's the school record holder, I got to use all of his poles this year. Every pole I used this season was bought specifically for him so he could vault on those poles.
1: Yeah. All right, we only got a minute and a half, so I'm going to rapid-fire fast-forward you guys
3: no
1: here.
3: Explanations.
1: No explanation on these ones. How about 100-degree heat you're competing in or 35 degrees and raining?
2: Raining.
0: I'd rather have the heat.
3: Rain.
1: Two rains, one heat. How about favorite post-meet meal?
2: Chick-fil-A.
0: Either Chick-fil-A or Culver's.
3: Culver's.
1: Ooh, another close one. If your coach gave you only one day to switch events and compete in something you don't usually do, what would be the event you'd choose?
2: Long jump.
3: Triple jump.
0: I'd do a wheelchair long jump.
3: Yeah.
1: Well, I like that. Well, yeah, I can imagine. You probably compete in almost every single event out there right now, don't you?
3: He does all of them.
1: Okay, so that makes it a lot easier. Yeah, I like that. Good answer. How about favorite vacation spot if you could pick anywhere?
2: Arizona.
1: Oh, yeah, I was going to say, you got the winner there.
0: Yeah, I'd say Arizona.
1: Last one?
3: Vermont.
2: Or like
3: Vermont.
2: Europe.
1: Yeah. All right, how about, let's round out last one. Favorite thing about Beaver Dam?
2: The pickleball courts.
1: Pickleball courts is the lead?
0: I'd say like the community as a whole. Like it's just like a very supportive community.
1: Basketball player dunked on you, Lucy. Nice one.
3: I would have to agree. I think the community and how people just rally around, you know, the youth is really cool to see. And the community as a whole is very, very nice to be a part of.
1: Well, hey, that's all the time we had today, but I want to thank you three so much for being here. Congratulations on all the success this year. Good luck to you two going off to school. And Lucy, good luck next year because you got another year with Daily Dodge TV broadcasts and all the games.
2: Yay.
1: Hey, thanks, guys. Have a great 4th of July. Appreciate you coming in.
2: Thank you.
1: Absolutely. That's going to do it for us here on the Damn Sports Show. We will be back same time, same place on Monday with another edition here on 1430 ESPN Beaver Dam and Daily Dodge TV. Homer Hour coming up next.
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5: The beat is steady for the local nine. Good morning. I'm Doug Russell with sports. The Brewers scored two runs early Wednesday night against the Reds, and then Milwaukee's bats went silent. They also had to overcome an iffy call on replay, but when the other team helps you out a little bit.
6: Check swing, Tapper, third base side. Charging is Pratt, and now the throw to the plate. And Steer trying to wave the runner to second base. Steer in the rundown, and they put the tag on Spencer Steer.
5: Just your textbook, 6-3-2-5-6 double play. The Brewers beat the Reds 4-2. Milwaukee goes for the rare four-game sweep this afternoon. It'll get underway at 1:10. Jacob Mizorowski will pitch against Chase Burns. Former UW Whitewater football player and athletic director Sean Eichhorst has been named the new AD at Wisconsin, and Team USA advances to the round of 16 at the World Cup, defeating Bosnia and Herzegovina 2-0. Doug Russell, Wisconsin Radio Network.
7: I'm Wade Bates with your Daily Dodge Sports Center. The Reds beat the Brewers 7-2 this afternoon at American Family Field, avoiding the four-game sweep. The Miz struck out 10 but gave up 5 runs, just one of those earned to take the loss in 5 innings worth of work. Garrett Mitchell homered in the defeat for the Brewers. They'll open up a 3-game weekend set in Arizona on Friday night. You'll hear all the games on 95.3. The Milwaukee

0: The Bucks are getting ready to open up Summer League action this weekend. They'll face the Warriors and Nets in the California Classic on Saturday and Sunday, respectively. The Vegas Summer League gets going next week. Sean Eichhorst has officially been hired as the new director of athletics for the University of Wisconsin. The Beaver Dam Post 146 White Construction American Legion varsity baseball team heads to Stevens Point this weekend. They are competing in the historic Firecracker Classic. 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

0: gave up two home runs and gave up five runs, but only one was earned. In five innings, one earned run, 10 strikeouts. His ERA actually went down, though they did lose. And when he gives up two home runs, you have to mention that as well. But
1: yep.
0: So
1: shocking.
0: The sad part, yeah. Sad part is he won't be pitching again. But I feel for you because I think this is when you wish it didn't take so damn long from one World Cup game to the next.
1: I mean, I agree.
0: The next one's till Monday. I'll defer to you. How much time do soccer players need one game to the next? Three, maybe?
1: Well, I mean, some of these guys are running 5-6 miles a game.
0: Okay. All right. So maybe the answer is five. Maybe it is they need this much.
1: Yeah.
0: And then there's the Friday, Saturday, Sunday.
1: Then there's the travel and then the preparation and all that. So,
0: okay.
1: Yeah, I think that's appropriate. I think that's appropriate for in between games. It's less than what we get most of the time.
0: And is that appropriate or not? I'm sorry. I think I have no idea. Only you can compare what you do to your body in the NFL versus what they do to their body in World Cup soccer. You can take it from there.
1: Yeah, I mean, obviously football is a little more physical, and the two extra days are pretty helpful, I'm not going to lie. Because you
0: beat each other up more than in soccer. Yeah,
1: you play on Sunday, and your body finally starts feeling good on Thursday or Friday. So, yeah, I would say that we need a little more time, but yeah, I think the 5 days for them is appropriate. I think that's a good enough break to recover, travel, game plan, do all that. I think that's plenty.
0: Discussion about soccer. Brian Bulaga, if you don't want soccer, don't worry, because the Brian Bulaga, Jason Wilde segment is coming up in a few minutes, and they can talk about whatever they want. But before we get to that, all right, I pride myself in not knowing some stuff. So before we get to how good is Belgium, like they've been very good, but their players are kind of getting older. I would say, based on the discussion we just had with Ben Bruss, that you would say the United States is a slight favorite, probably because they're at home. How close to accurate is that to your belief going into the game?
1: Yeah, I mean, I think they're a slight favorite just to, if they were playing in Europe, they probably wouldn't be a slight favorite. So I would say how they're playing and being on home soil, edges them out to being a home favorite. I think you look at the big picture of this thing, they've been playing much better than Belgium in general over the tournament, right? Like game to game.
0: I have no idea. I'm going to agree with whatever you say. Belgium was down 2-0. I thought they were going to lose to Senegal, but I just checked the rankings, and Senegal and Belgium were almost next to each other in terms of world ranking, so it really it wouldn't have been a huge surprise if Senegal won, so right?
1: No, and Senegal outplayed them for about 80 minutes, and that's the way the story went. Belgium, like you said, has good players, but they're aging. And that's where I think the United States is going to be able to take advantage of them, is how they run and their stamina and how they're able to get up and down the field and press and go nonstop, right? And Belgium wants to slow the game down. They want their playmakers to get on the ball and have control throughout the middle of the field and slow things down and pass and move. Where the United States, they do those things, but they do it at a lot faster pace. They want to get up and down the field a lot quicker and get in those transition games with teams. And that's not Belgium's game, because that's how they got cut open by Senegal. Senegal cut them open in the transition game, and that's probably what Pochettino is going to be looking at, unless obviously Belgium makes major personnel changes for the next game and the lineup looks completely different. But that'll be something he has to adjust to on the day of.
0: Oh, I like that. They cut them open. I've never heard you use that for football. Is that a soccer term?
1: Yeah, quite.
0: Okay, all right.
1: Yeah, a little bit more.

0: soccer-ish.
1: All right, I have a question for you. So I'm watching the U.S. against Bosnia. In the first half, Bosnia is like, they might as well have just been down in chairs. All 10 of them were near their goalie in like 3-3-4. I don't know what the number is, but it's like they weren't trying to do anything other than prevent the U.S. from scoring. So I thought, well, maybe the U.S. is a slight, and the U.S. is, you know, moving it around, and it does appear, like you said, that they're looking for an opening. That's what my wife said. And then late in the game, Bosnia's going like crazy, and these guys are fast, and I'm thinking, like, coach, what the hell is your problem? I would, if I saw that talent or that athleticism, I'd have let my Bosnia team go head-to-head and be very aggressive with the U.S. and think I have pretty good chances. What? Explain the game, because, like, they were impressive at the end. Of course, you know, they're down and they have to score, but I don't know why you wouldn't, why they wouldn't have taken that approach for the whole game, because when they were motivated, damn, they looked pretty good. Take it away, coach.
2: Yeah, I mean, well, the second half of the game, the United States were down to 10 men, right? There was a red card given, and they were down to 10 men, so Bosnia had a man advantage, and they were losing, so they were going to be much more aggressive. And I think what Bosnia was concerned about, especially early on, if they decided to do what you mentioned and be more aggressive and push numbers forward, they'd get hit on counterattacks, and their speed on the back end wouldn't be able to keep up with the wingers and the striker and the midfield play of the United States. So that's what they were concerned about.
1: Right. I knew there was an answer.
2: Yeah.
1: So as you're watching it, what are you thinking about the first? Well, it's just the 30, 35 minutes, or this is fine. This tells me that Bosnia doesn't think they're that good. Or how are you watching it and analyzing what you're watching for the first, I would say, 30 minutes of the game?
2: Yeah, I mean, watching the first 30 minutes, it was pretty much one-way traffic and all control. And it was just a matter of time. I'm going, when is this goal going to go in, right? Like, the United States, they had all the opportunities. They had all the possession. They had all the control. I mean, Bosnia had a couple moments here and there, but nothing dangerous or too dangerous.
1: Okay.
2: And then
1: for
2: me, it was all one-way traffic, and it was a matter of time, right? It was just a matter of time, and they had the offside goal.
1: Did that seem offside to you? I didn't understand that. It seemed like he was offside early, but then there were a couple passes or movement toward, by that time, it seemed like he wasn't offside, but I want to, again, stress that I have no idea what I'm talking about, and I'm proud that I don't, but go ahead.
2: Yeah, he was offside. He was offside. Like, quite a bit.
1: But, go ahead. No one complained, so I knew I was wrong.
2: Yeah, but, I mean, that's it just shows you that space was being opened up and created is essentially what I'm getting at, right? Space was starting it, and when they started to get later into that half, space started to open up and create, and they figured out the patterns to kind of infiltrate that back line of five that Bosnia was putting out there. That's essentially what it was. It was five guys, and then another.
1: Yeah, it was 5-3-3 or something like that.
2: Yeah, and they just were

0: play that way, or do some people play conservative and they win that way because they're used to winning 1-0, or I don't know, take it away again?
1: No, some teams definitely have that strategy. That's okay. Definitely some team strategy is that's how they're going to do it. They're going to play counterattack soccer. They're going to try to, you know, kind of defend, and then when the offensive team commits too much, you know, too many men forward, a loose ball breaks and they hit you on the counterattack.
0: Oh, once somebody said that about Mexico, that they have not given up a goal. They haven't given up one goal in the World Cup.
1: That's correct.
0: I don't know if that's how they play.
1: They're a little more... They're a little more attacking. They're not. They just don't sit back and play defense.
0: Are they playing England next? Because whoever they're playing, the people were saying they have no idea what it's like to play in Mexico or Mexico City. They win like 99.5% of their games when they play that they're at home or something. I don't know.
1: Yeah, they play England in the Azteca. Yes. I don't think they've lost there in like 33 competitive matches.
0: Right.
1: So it
0: they
1: doesn't
0: go.
1: Look good.
0: There's
1: it
0: no way. I don't know. They said. There's no way England has any idea what it's like. I don't know. I guess because they cheer so loudly. I don't know. I'll have to watch it just to see if it seems that much different. All right, now. So the most impressive thing to you about the U.S. team so far?
1: Well, I mean, I think how fluid they look. Their passing and their movement. Like, you watched them over a year ago or even the last World Cup, right? Like, nothing looked fluid. It looked choppy. It looked like they had no idea.
0: They had a different coach, though, right?
1: Yeah, it was Berhalter, one of the kids' dads on the team.
0: All right.
1: Which is nepotism to its finest. But, again, that's another conversation. But they just looked like they didn't have a plan. This team looks like they know exactly what they want to do, how they need to do it, and it gets done over and over and over again. Guys are almost thinking for each other and making the proper runs in behind each other, and the passes are just moving, and it just looks clean, right? And to me, that's the biggest thing. And also, like, when they go down to 10 men last night, 4 years ago, I would have thought, all right, Bosnia is going to get one or at least two here, and they're going to win this game. Like, that 4 years ago, that would have been my thought. I didn't think that at all. What I kept telling my wife on the couch was, go get another one. Go get another goal. Like, attack Bosnia. Don't sit back. Attack Bosnia and bring the game to that. Make them actually defend. Because they want to get forward now because the United States was down a guy, but attack them. And they did. They did, and that's something to me that wouldn't have happened 4 years ago. So, like, to me, it's just very impressive to see how they're playing and the confidence that they have and that the continuity of that team right now. It's very fun to watch.
0: The Brian Bulaga Homer Hour, probably talking about soccer, because if the U.S. can win the game on Monday, they will accomplish what has been done only once in the last 95 years. Would you say... not on this show, but to someone else. This is what I thought they were. They have done nothing so far, the U.S. team, that's really surprised me. I thought they were that good or playing that well, or has anything they've accomplished surprised you?
1: No, it's been pleasantly surprising, honestly. Like, you and I talked about it, their preseason or their pre-World Cup friendlies that they didn't look great in, and how much stock do you put into that? Not much, but you still have to look at what's being done on the field and judge what you see, right? Like, that's
0: you
1: got
0: to be pretty damn confident as a coach to be okay with that, given that you think that everything's okay, we'll be fine. Clearly, that seems what was the case, right? I mean,
1: That's why, like, when they played that first game and you win the way you did, and then you play the second game and you win the way you did there. And, and then you go down to 10 men in the first knockout round and you continue to perform at a high level and win that game 2-0, like, pleasantly surprised. And a lot of players stepping up and playing much better than what I recall them playing, obviously, 4 years ago. They're a little bit older and a little bit more mature, but still better than what I expected. And it's very fun to watch.
0: And lastly, before we break for the Brian Bulaga Jason Wilde segment, how big a loss

0: is the red card in terms of, you know, U.S. winning? If they lose, are you going to say, man, or no one player on their team, the U.S. team, is that good? What? How big? What's your level of concern, 1 to 10, meaning it's over being bad because of the loss of the player?
1: I'm at like a 6 with that. I'm at a 6 concern level because Balogun is a very, very talented striker, and he finds space, and he's able to get off shots with his left and his right. Like, he's very good with both feet, and he's physical. He stresses out center backs and with his movement and runs. So I'm nervous about it just because of how big he's been for them. It's just a matter of how Pochettino now adjusts the lineup to make up for that and what he's able to do tactically to fill that void for a game. I think he can do it because I think they have some players that can move in there and not do the same thing as Balogun, but try to, like, mitigate the loss is my thing. They can be dangerous enough that the rest of the team doesn't get impacted by it. And that's what I think that they can do.
0: And you didn't add it, but I will because I know you're thinking it. This team has proven already to be able to handle things.
1: Yeah.
0: So this is one more thing they have to handle, and their recent resume would say if any American team could handle it, they are. You wish they didn't have to handle one more thing, but if they win, you will say on Tuesday, I told you, I believe this people could handle it. So I think that probably creates less concern than would normally be the case.
1: Accurate? I would agree. Yep,
0: yeah.
1: I would agree with that.
0: Well, then we're leaving on that, because anytime you agree with something I said about soccer, I'm amazed. All right, Jason Wilde and Brian Bulaga, and they get to talk about whatever they want next.
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1: Jason Wilde, all Packers all the time, because he's three-time Wisconsin Sports Writer of the Year. He is on the Jason Wilde Yingling Hotline. This is the Brian Bulaga, Jason Wilde segment. And while Aaron Rodgers said, Homer, you're not a very good listener, I am for this segment. Take it away, soccer expert Brian Bulaga.
2: Jason, good evening. How are you?
3: Well, better than the Miz was today for Uncle Homer.
2: Yeah.
1: Homer's bad fielding behind him. ERA, 5 innings, 1 earned run, 10 strikeouts. His ERA is still 1.47. But, yes, he gave up 2 home runs. That's also, to be honest, not good. Take it away. Sorry to interrupt.
2: No, that's all right. It's all right. So, Jason, listener, I get we're in, like, the dead period now of the Packers. So, like, I was on my little wagering app, and I'm just looking through all the teams' win-loss totals and things like that. And I'm not, you know, that's all speculative right now. And I think the Packers are at 9.5 or whatever. I don't even know. I think it was that 9.5. But in your opinion, what at this point, right? And say you get Micah back at week 7 or 8, right? What, in your opinion, is a good season for the Green Bay Packers? What is acceptable? What is a good season in Green Bay? What does that look like?
3: Good question. So, as I often do, much to the chagrin of your good friend Mark Tauscher and your mentor, who meant so much to you as you grew into the player that you became, I'm going to answer your question first with a question, which is this. When you think about this team, what do you expect from them? Because, and it pains me to say that Alex Stroh is smart, but he was when we did our State of the Packers, because he went a little bit too far, but he said, I mean, I don't know what to expect of this team. I can see they can go 6-11, which I didn't agree with, and they could go to the Super Bowl. I just don't have a great feel for what I should expect. Like, my gut tells me that they will be in a dogfight, even with all the issues that the Lions have had, obviously, with their personnel and some situations that have come up. They'll be in a dogfight to the end of the year on winning the division. Maybe they win it. Maybe they don't. But I expect them to make the playoffs, barring catastrophic injuries that are even worse than last year's. I expect them, if they play at home, to win a playoff game and reach a divisional round game. And that's a crapshoot, right? You never know. Playoff, it's any given Sunday or whatever day they're playing. But, like, I can see them playing in the NFC Championship game. I can also see them finishing 8-9 if they have some things go against
1: them. Really? 8-9?
3: Yeah. Because I think they've got some star players. That, and some of them will be back right away and others not as soon. I think I like their skill position guys, even though Bill Barnwell doesn't see them as anything more than a middling group. But I can also see how their corners, their pass rush, and their offensive line could be their undoing. So I don't know what to expect. I know what would be disappointing, but like a successful season to me, they got to win a playoff game. I don't care if they win the division or not. I know Tausch is big on winning the division. But they got to win a playoff game. And then, obviously, if you're a Packers fan, ideally, they win another one. And they make an NFC Championship game appearance. I took some heat for saying that I think that they are set up to be a true Super Bowl team. And I'm not saying they can't make it this year. Right? Like, 95, the Packers arrived early. I know, Brian, you were just a wee one at the time.
2: Yes.
3: But that was the year before I started covering the team. And they go out to San Francisco in a divisional round game, and they go and they beat the defending Super Bowl champs at their place. And they kind of announce their presence with authority. And then they actually have a lead in Dallas in the NFC Championship game, but they ultimately lose. And I could see this team kind of having that kind of breakthrough but not quite get there. But I keep looking at you traded for Micah. Jordan, it's this year and next year, and then his

0: cap number goes through the roof. So they need him to elevate to the higher plan that he's yet to reach. They've got, they're going to have all their best players tied up long-term in contracts. And Micah Parsons will be healthy, theoretically, for the entire season. So I'm looking at them, and they got like 12 draft picks. So I look at 2027 as kind of their year. And if they arrive early in 2026, great. But you got to take steps forward. I know the NFL is different than when I started covering them, but like, I feel like there's still something of a progression for teams. And yes, sometimes you can skip steps like New England did this year, for example. But the bottom line is, you know, after back-to-back years where they lost first-round playoff games on the road, after three consecutive years where they were the number seven seed, I would like to see them win the division, win a playoff game, and that constitutes progress. And if I was a Packers fan, that would make me happy but not satisfied.
1: So I guess my question then off of that is, if they're a seven seed and win a playoff game, that's successful.
0: Yeah. Well, I mean, you played on a team that was a six seed, right, and went and won the Super Bowl. And you played on number one seeds that didn't get there. I mean, it's, you know, to me, yeah, obviously I care about the journey and I love chronicling it. But at the end of the day, like, what do you do, you know, what did Rodgers used to say? You earn your paycheck during the regular season and you write your legacy during the postseason. He's right. Like, yeah, you make all your money and you guys should. And especially since, you know, you got to make sure you have your health care covered later in life. And then in the playoffs is when you become legends. And all those guys, including you, as the youngest player ever to start a Super Bowl, get to say, hey, we are legends, legends of the fall. And since then, we're 16 years and counting, since the Packers did it. And I don't think this is the year, but I will not be flabbergasted if somehow they find a way like the 2010 team did.
1: Now, do you think that if there's going to be one, I guess I look at it too, I mean, because there's, like you said, some of the positions that could be the trap for the team, right? A couple of the downfalls. If you had to pick out one, and we could say offensive line because that's what I like to talk about, but what position group do you think is going to be potentially the biggest struggle bus of the season?
0: So I think there's a couple of ones, obviously, and I think they're probably the same ones you're thinking of. First of all, I know I sound like Encanto, which is one of my favorite Disney films. We don't talk about Keyshawn, no, because I've talked about him enough. But I don't think that's the strength of their team. Now, I don't know what Brandon Cisse is going to be. I don't know what Benjamin St. Juice is going to be. But on paper, Keyshawn's got something to prove in a contract year, and Carrington Valentine has something to prove in a contract year. So we'll see what that position is. But that doesn't feel like, I mean, remember, I covered a team with Al Harris and Charles Woodson at corner. Like, I've seen what happened. And then I covered Tremont Williams, who went from unwanted to being a all pro and top five corner in the league. So they don't have a guy like that. We've talked so much with you because of your expertise about their offensive line. And what bothers me, and I went through this with Homer earlier in the week, and he tried to interrupt me and say, there's no questions about Zach Tom, but there is obviously because of the injuries coming off of.
2: There's no question about Zach Tom. Thank you.
0: Brian, tell him.
1: Well, there is a question, and that's how he's going to recover from his knee.
0: Yeah.
2: He's
0: a good player.
2: No, we're just questioning how long it takes for him to get back to being the best offensive lineman.
0: Well, that's a question.
1: Yeah.
2: Okay. Not a very big question.
1: It's because he's had two seasons in a row now where he's been a little hobbled, mm-hmm. right? Like, and obviously last year,

0: the Patella deal, and I know what he said, what he had done to it, at least what I remember talking to you, Jason, that he had part of the patella just removed, not repaired. Mm-hmm. I mean, I don't know. I don't know anything about the patella. I've never injured it. So I have no idea.
1: Lucky you.
0: Yeah. No, they just used part of my patella for both my ACLs. That's the only difference.
2: See, that's the whole idea, though, right? Like, if they're able to take some of your patellar tendon to fix your ACL, then obviously the patellar tendon regenerates itself, and that was the thought process. But you're right. When he told me that, I'm not going to be melodramatic and say I almost fell to the floor. But between him telling me that they didn't actually repair it and that it heals itself after you trim away the damaged part, and then him telling me that he wants to play in a preseason game to make sure he's ready, I don't know what was more stunning from him.
0: Yeah, and, like, I think he obviously can get back and play his normal style of football, but it's just you need to see it. Right? Like, and there's going to be a progression for him whenever he gets back into training camp. And obviously, if he plays preseason, there's a progression of loading that mm-hmm. knee again and seeing how that feels. And that's my biggest question, right? Is how does that knee recover and heal? And how's he moving on it? That's really it.
2: And to Homer's point, if we were power ranking the five questions of just how good is Jordan Morgan going to be at left tackle? Is Aaron Banks going to be the player that they expected him to be when they paid him? And is he going to stay healthy enough to be productive? Is Sean Ryan going to make a major step at center with 9 games of starts under his belt there now? And who's going to be their right guard? Is it going to be Belton? Is it going to be the Jagger Bomb? And then the Tom question. Like, I would say Zach Tom is the 5th of the 5 questions. But there is a question at each of those spots.
3: Yes, but only seriously if either one of you is going to tell me you're worried that he may never be able to come back and be as good as he has been. And I don't think either of you are saying that.
2: I'm worried that the last 2 years, we know how good of a player he is. It is definitely the 5th of the 5 questions if you're putting them in most concerning to least concerning order. But, he never regained his strength during the 24 season from the torn pec. So he's basically the one-armed man from The Fugitive out there. And then last year, don't forget, the patellar tendon was just the capper. Like, he had the adductor or the sports hernia, whatever you want to call that. He had that. Then he had an ankle. Then he had something else. Like, I love Zach Tom. Not as much as Brian and Tausch do because they play the position. But I love a healthy Zach Tom. I just haven't seen him in a long time.
3: Right. Now, if either of you said you're worried about his health, then I put that at number one. I mean, I understand there's a recovery. But if either of you said I'm concerned of the possible seriousness, that becomes number one. Because
2: no, I think he's just been unlucky.
3: Okay. All right. I'm glad to hear that. Well, you think the same, Brian? Okay. All right.
0: Yeah. I don't, like, he's not the number one concern because I think he's going to recover. It's just how long it takes him to get into his groove, right? And that's really what it comes down to for me.
3: Then he's a Micah Parsons to some degree.
0: Well, I think he's going to start day one, don't you, Jason? Isn't that the...
2: That is certainly... I mean, he says he wants to be ready for the first day of training camp. And I love Zach because... You know, he doesn't like to talk to the media very much. He does it begrudgingly, but he and I have a good rapport where he has never turned me down, which I can't even say about you, Bulaga.
3: Wait a minute. How many times did Bulaga turn you down? I'd like to know
2: Only once or twice. Only once or twice, I'm sure.
3: Brian, what's the accurate number? Because I know you'll know it exactly.
0: I mean, it probably was only once or twice. I mean, it just it depends on what day,
3: Then to bring it up is making a bigger deal than it really was. Okay.
2: Yeah, for sure. But he also, in fairness to Brian, he became a great elder statesman in the locker room. When he was young and all those veteran guys were around him, only Corey Linsley was more nervous about saying anything around these other clowns that were going to get after him.
3: Yeah,
2: but
3: my
2: point is that with Zach, when he said he wants to be ready for the first day of camp, I didn't even

0: I didn't even follow up. I gave him a look, and he laughed. And so I think he will be on a progression. But again, what I love about one of the many things I love about Zach Tom, and this is the kind of stuff we should clip for social media. What I love about him is he is in the Tausch Bulaga lineage. Like, he always wants to practice. He is conscientious to beat the band, and he's an awesome teammate. And so they need him to be out there, A, because he's a really good player, but I think he also sets the tone, and him being out there gives everyone else confidence. And there are some guys on that line, especially not knowing who's going to be for certain the right guard, that are going to need him to give them that confidence. So he is really, really important, and he will be highly ranked in my most important Packers list when it comes out starting next week.
1: All right, we've run out of time. Other than the question for both of you, at the start of the game, who do you want, Caleb Williams or Jordan Love? And in a close game with 5 minutes left, who do you want, Jordan Love or Caleb Williams? That's for the future. I don't want to agree
0: with
1: Aaron
0: Rodgers.
1: Jason. I don't want to agree with you and said you like this rivalry, because I don't. I'd like crushing all the teams in the division. But I do believe the discussion and battle of Jordan Love and Caleb Williams will go for at least 5 years in terms of
0: you don't say. That's interesting.
1: But I still want to. I still hope the Packers crush them by 50.
0: I know
1: game.
0: You do, but it's more interesting this way. All right, guys, take care. Be good.
1: All right, thanks, Jason Wilde, All Packers All the Time. The Brian Bulaga, Jason Wilde segment. 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
8: The Brewers lost. The Miz lost in five innings. He struck out 10 and he gave up, I think, five runs, a couple of home runs, but only one run was earned. So his ERA still is incredibly low. This is the Brian Bulaga Homer Hour. The soccer win against Bosnia averaged 24.5 million viewers on Fox, peaking at 31.8 million, to which I said that means Monday will average over 30 million. That's when they play their next game against Belgium. I know you'll agree with that. Our Discount Liquor Twitter poll question, the easiest one ever for you, Brian. You have three choices. I watch soccer, and I watched last night. I never watch soccer, but I watched last night. Or I never watched soccer, and I didn't watch last night. I know you're part of the first group, right?
9: Yes, correct.
8: Okay. You were discussing, and I bothered Jason when I continue to bring stuff up, but I'm worried about Zach Tom, and because, like, everybody says, I don't know anything about the patellar, and I'm worried that he may not be able to be as good as he's been because of injuries. I'm not leading with that, and I'm happy when both of you don't say it, but I think that's a more reasonable concern, or maybe it's not. It's like, oh no, he'll come back. No, it's even if he comes back, because he is the way he is it possible that he just can't be as good as he's been because of those injuries? Take it away, Doc.
9: Yeah, so with the patella, again, I've only had that impacted based on the doctors using part of my patella for my ACL reconstruction. And all my recoveries went really well with that. Like, I never had patella tendonitis. I never had any issues with it. So, like, that's about as far as my knowledge goes when the patella gets impacted that way. Now, what Zach Tom had, injuring part of the patella, then having them remove part of the patella, then it heals. I'd imagine it's very similar, or can be similar, to using part of it for the ACL. You remove part of it, use it for an ACL, and then that rest of it heals back up, and you're on your merry way. So I have to assume.
8: Any other teammates that you know that had that similar injury to be able to?
9: No, I don't know a single guy that ever hurt a patella. So that's why I don't have much knowledge in it. I mean, my whole thing is, as long as he doesn't rush the thing back too soon and he aggravates the patella and he gets patella tendonitis in it and it's a hard time bending, he'll be fine, right? He has to ease into it. And if he eases into it properly and follows the protocol that the trainers have out for him and slowly works his way back into training camp, he'll be fine. And there's no doubt about that Zach Tom will be fine by the time we get to week

0: three in the preseason in week one.
1: All right, check. I can take it off the checklist. You don't have to worry about that. All right, now, Caleb Williams and Jordan Love, which I mentioned in presuming this. But I think that that's – my view is there's going to be a debate because I think they're two different quarterbacks. Jordan Love is more consistent, and Caleb has one of those – he's one of those players that can suck for most of the game and play great at the end. I remember that specifically. I don't want to bring the Seattle game up, but I am. Because I thought of that with Russell Wilson. He's been horrible the whole game. But you better know that I learned this when he was at Wisconsin. He can suck for the whole game and then all of a sudden look like Aaron Rodgers the last couple minutes. So you better, you know, that's why I wanted the team to be a little bit more aggressive than they were. But that aside, and I think that with Jordan Love may always be better, but with the game on the line and 4 minutes left, Caleb Williams has always already shown the ability to suck and then all of a sudden do incredible things. You take all of that from there.
0: Yeah, and obviously what Caleb Williams did last year, especially to the Packers, is pretty special. I'm not going to lie. Like it was unbelievable to watch how he was able to do that. But I feel like some of those things were blind luck, man. Some of those throws, some of the things that happened. Yeah. Like, I just feel like if Micah Parsons is the one running at him and rushing him, he doesn't get half those throws off. Like, I just look at things a certain way.
1: Yeah, you think they're going to even out rather than that to be a part of his greatness. All right, yeah, I think that's worth
0: I'm not taking away how special it was how great it was, but I just don't think that you can live off that. I don't think that's the norm. I don't think that's normal. I think that is outside the realm of what's going to happen every season. And how Jordan Love performs is a reality and how he performs and what is a norm to me, right? Like that Chicago playoff game, he played phenomenal.
1: Yep.
0: Like that to me is normal. Like that's normal like than what Caleb Williams did at the end of that game.
1: Well, and I think over time we'll say this or you'll say it to me, Homer – all the discussion seems to be about the quarterback, but most of the time, 9 times out of 10, it'll come down to who's the better team, which team played better. And when the other team doesn't play as well, the quarterback could get blamed because he didn't pull it out. And, you know, when the team plays well, nobody's going to really care how the quarterback played because they won the game. But we'll see.
0: Yeah, that's part of it, too, but, like, I always looked at it from our Packers team with Aaron, right? Like if Aaron didn't play well, there was no chance we were going to win. Like
1: knew he was going to play well. That's like saying if he comes to the park on one leg, we're in trouble.
0: Yes, but that's what we knew is that he might have started a game a little rough, but we knew by the end of the second quarter, third quarter, he would snap out of it and he would be just fine.
1: You never ever doubted his greatness for 1 second of any game.
0: No. And that's when you know when you don't want to put it all on the quarterback, but if his surrounding cast isn't doing the job for that great quarterback, then you're probably not going to win.
1: And you want and hope that the Packers offense or players will one day feel the same way about Jordan Love. Or maybe you can never feel exactly that great given the greatness of But that same feeling where you watch him and you go, I can tell it. I can see it. They believe that they can always win with Jordan Love regardless of what he's done early in the game as long as he's there for the whole game.
0: Correct.
1: You tell that's me when you see that.
0: Yeah, that's the belief that they got to have. And, again, maybe they do right now. I don't know. I'm not in that locker room.
1: Nah, they don't. They don't because you would mention it because you've lived it. All right, we'll close it out very quickly. The Brian Bulaga Soccer Show. He will predict the score for the game on Monday next.
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0: here's a look at your weatherology forecast. A severe thunderstorm watch continues until 10 p.m. tonight. Chance for storms tonight. Otherwise, cloudy skies expected. Lows of aloft around 70. Southwesterly winds 5 to 10 miles per hour. Cloudy skies with a few peaks of sun tomorrow. Chance of thunderstorms, high of 84. I'm meteorologist Jennifer Wojcicki on 1430 ESPN Beaver Dam. Right now, it's 87 degrees.
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0: cover this that they've ever done in 95 years. And I don't even know if you count 1930 when they finished third. But it's their 2-1 U.S. over Belgium. So says our soccer expert, Brian Bulaga. Thanks, Doc.
1: Yep, take it easy.
0: Bet. History is possible. And now, honoring Brian Bulaga, it is appropriate that
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3: I'm Wade Bates with your Daily Dodge Sports Center. The Reds beat the Brewers 7-2 this afternoon at American Family Field, avoiding the four-game sweep. The Mids struck out 10 but gave up 5 runs, just one of those earned to take the loss in 5 innings worth of work. Garrett Mitchell homered in the defeat for the Brewers. They'll open up a 3-game weekend set in Arizona on Friday night. You'll hear all the games on 95.3. The Milwaukee Bucks are getting ready to open up Summer League action this weekend. They'll face the Warriors and Nets in the California Classic on Saturday and Sunday, respectively. The Vegas Summer League gets going next week. Sean Eichhorst has officially been hired as the new director of athletics for the University of Wisconsin. The Beaver Dam Post 146 White Construction American Legion varsity baseball team heads to Stevens Point this weekend. They are competing in the historic Firecracker Classic. You can see all of last night's Legion scores at DailyDodge.com. 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

at all. I don't think there's anything there. I don't think there's anything to it. I don't think it's a team that LeBron is considering, and I'll give you a few reasons why. Number one, obviously, you mentioned there how LeBron is going to he's surveying the landscape, all right? And he's seeing what moves teams are making, and then he'll make his decision. Number one, I don't believe that. I think it's three teams. I think it's Golden State, Cleveland, or Miami. I think that's it. I don't think it matters what any other team does. I think one of those reasons is because

0: Special. 6 to 9 is the ABC News Special, and 9 to noon features WBEV's Summer Bash. 3 hours of fun, up-tempo music. 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

0: this match yesterday here, right here in San Francisco, where I am, was something as well. Levi Stadium, beautiful area, by the way, Zaslow.
1: Yeah, but they got those power lines, right?
0: That's what they say. I didn't see any power lines. I got to be honest. Very hoity-toity. Right. There was a Starbucks. I mean, not every stadium's in a hoity-toity area. There was a Starbucks in every corner around Levi Stadium. Right. Those Niners know what they're doing. Coming up next here on Amber and Ian, the World Cup isn't the only huge event going on in the United States. We'll talk about another one happening apparently this weekend right here on ESPN Radio.
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5: John Ryder, along with Golden State, Cleveland, and Miami. Philadelphia will now be another team that has interest in unrestricted free agent LeBron James, reports ESPN's Shams Charania. Philly adding more depth and scoring today, agreeing on a two-year deal with guard Anfernee Simons, reports Shams. And the 76ers, of course, with a very significant acquisition yesterday, agreeing to acquire Jaylen Brown from the Celtics. Former Celtics big man and current ESPN analyst Kendrick Perkins on what he thinks about the Sixers heading into next season.
6: They should be favored to win the Eastern Conference. To be honest with you, we talk about making powerful moves. That team is doing their damn thing. And they have two reasons why. When you talk about perimeter play, Tyrese Maxey and Jaylen Brown ranked number one and number five in the league in drives and made field goals. And we know how explosive Tyrese Maxey is and getting to the basket, one of the fastest guys in the NBA.
5: Another NBA news today, former Bulls and Thunder head coach Billy Donovan will be the Spurs' lead assistant under head coach Mitch Johnson. To the World Cup scoreboard, the knockout stage, Croatia and Portugal scoreless at the half in Toronto. Earlier, Spain knocked out Austria 3-0 and will take on the winner of Portugal, Croatia in the round of 16. On the baseball scoreboard, the Guardians have a 2-0 lead on the White Sox in the fourth. Chicago has a one-game first-place lead on Cleveland. The Rockies rout the Marlins today 14-4. Reds take down the Brewers 7-2.
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